Maybe if you took off those goofy sunglasses, you might be able to see better and eventually find what you're looking for. It's Community Radio, KOZI, that's you too. We're about to get it percolating for another hour of feel-good favorites on Cozy. I got Mary J.

0: cool, calm, and we're sticking together. That's the game plan. It's Desiree on Community Radio, K-O-Z-I, into our evening. Expect to, well, mostly cloudy skies, possible rain showers. Overnight lows chilly in the upper 40s tomorrow. Mostly cloudy in the morning, partly cloudy, some clearing throughout the afternoon, warmer highs in the 70s, but it won't quite feel that way because it'll be significantly breezy, gusting up to 40 miles an hour throughout our afternoon. It's Leanne Rimes after this.
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Leanne Rimes, Community Radio KOZI, just after 5 o'clock on a Saturday. So the regular crowd shuffles in. No Billy Joel, it's strictly Miley Cyrus and Flowers on Cozy. We

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1: In the KOZI Newsroom, I'm Rye Curley. Residents say replacing or significantly upgrading Morgan Owens Elementary School should be the Lakeland School District's top facilities priority. Results from a recent Facilities Advisory Committee survey show nearly 350 community members ranked the aging elementary school as the district's most urgent need, ahead of improvements to athletic facilities, accessibility upgrades, and expanded career and technical education space. Built in 1948, the school faces a number of long-standing challenges, including outdated safety features, aging mechanical systems, limited classroom space, and the lack of a dedicated gymnasium. Students currently cross a busy street to use the high school gym for physical education, while reoccurring plumbing and infrastructure problems have caused damage inside the building. District leaders say the survey will help shape a long-term facilities plan after voters were

0: rejected a bond measure last November. The facility's advisory committee will review the results this summer before hosting community meetings in September and making recommendations to the school board. Stay connected on air on Facebook and at KOZI.com. I'm Rye Curley, KOZI News.
1: This summer, Lakeside Surf above Slidewaters is hosting two big surf tournaments. 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Also featuring a best trick competition. 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

Oh, for you World Cup fanatics, the U.S. has made it into the elimination stage. Now you can sort of think of it as like a March Madness bracket, win or go home style now after now that we're out of this group play. They'll play Wednesday against Bosnia, and that game will be in Santa Clara at Levi Stadium, a stadium the Seahawks are all too familiar with. It's Olivia Dean on Cozy.

0: Something tells me we're going to be hearing that song all summer long. It's Olivia Dean, Man I Need, Community Radio, KOZI. That is it. That is all for me. It's been a lovely Saturday. I appreciate you joining me all day long. We got things going bright and early at 8 o'clock with Second Cup. Casey Kasem checked in. We cranked up that feel-good factor with all your feel-good favorites. I'll be with you tomorrow at 10 a.m., and I'll talk to you then.
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0: Let's have a look at our KOZI forecast for North Central Washington. Mostly cloudy skies tonight. Overnight temps dipping down into the 40s. Northwest wind breezy overnight, gusting up to 30 miles an hour. Tomorrow features mostly cloudy skies in the morning. In the afternoon, gradual clearing make it partly cloudy with warmer temperatures in the 70s. Breezy, though, west wind gusting up to

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I've never seen

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1: 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Washington students showed an albeit modest but still an improvement in statewide math and English arts testing this year, continuing a gradual recovery from pandemic learning losses. Data released by the Office of Superintendent of Public Instruction shows math scores increased at every grade level tested, while English language arts scores improved in most grades. Overall, 71% of students demonstrated at least foundational grade level skills in English language arts, while 63% reached that level in math. State Superintendent Chris Reichadahl says the results are encouraging, but achievement gaps remain, particularly among historically underserved student groups. He also emphasized the statewide assessments are only one measure of student learning and should be considered alongside classroom performance to other indicators. The annual Smarter Balanced Assessments are given to students in grades 3 through 8 and grade 10. 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I'm Rye Curley, KOZI News.
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9: Let's have a look at our KOZI forecast for North Central Washington. Mostly cloudy skies tonight. Overnight temps dipping down into the 40s. Northwest wind breezy overnight, gusting up to 30 miles an hour. Tomorrow features mostly cloudy skies in the morning. In the afternoon, gradual clear.

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0: Let's have a look at our KOZI forecast for North Central Washington. Mostly cloudy skies tonight. Overnight temps dipping down into the 40s. Northwest wind breezy overnight, gusting up to 30 miles an hour. Tomorrow features mostly cloudy skies in the morning. In the afternoon, gradual clearing make it partly cloudy with warmer temperatures in the 70s. Breezy, though, west wind gusting up to 40 miles an hour throughout the afternoon. And that's a look at weather on your community information station, KOZI.
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0: Let's have a look at our KOZI forecast for North Central Washington. Mostly cloudy skies tonight. Overnight temps dipping down into the 40s. Northwest wind breezy overnight, gusting up to 30 miles an hour. Tomorrow features mostly cloudy skies in the morning. In the afternoon, gradual clearing make it partly cloudy with warmer temperatures in the 70s. Breezy, though, west wind gusting up to 40 miles an hour throughout the afternoon. And that's a look at weather on your community information station, KOZI.
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4: Let's have a look at our KOZI forecast for north central Washington. Mostly cloudy skies tonight. Overnight temps dipping down into the 40s. Northwest wind breezy overnight, gusting up to 30 miles an hour. Tomorrow features mostly cloudy skies in the morning. In the afternoon, gradual clearing make it partly cloudy with warmer temperatures in the 70s. Breezy, though, west wind gusting up to 40 miles an hour throughout the afternoon. And that's a look at weather on your community information station, KOZI.
5: Congratulations to Greg Thorne, winner of the Cozy Mariners Dream Seat Giveaway.
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I want you, I need you, oh God. 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

0: Let's have a look at our KOZI forecast for north central Washington. Mostly cloudy skies tonight. Overnight temps dipping down into the 40s. Northwest wind breezy overnight, gusting up to 30 miles an hour. Tomorrow features mostly cloudy skies in the morning. In the afternoon, gradual clearing make it partly cloudy with warmer temperatures in the 70s. Breezy, though, west wind gusting up to 40 miles an hour throughout the afternoon. And that's a look at weather on your community information station, KOZI.
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2: 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Thank you so much.
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2: They say the holy water's watered down, and this town's lost its faith. 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

0: Let's have a look at our KOZI forecast for North Central Washington. Mostly cloudy skies tonight. Overnight temps dipping down into the 40s. Northwest wind breezy overnight, gusting up to 30 miles an hour. Tomorrow features mostly cloudy skies in the morning. In the afternoon, gradual clearing make it partly cloudy with warmer temperatures in the 70s. Breezy, though, west wind gusting up to 40 miles an hour throughout the afternoon. And that's a look at weather on your community information station, KOZI.
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2: Let's have a look at our KOZI forecast for North Central Washington. Gradual clearing throughout our afternoon, make it some sunshine and some clouds. Warmer temperatures, highs topping out in the mid to high 70s, but breezy. West wind gusting up to 40 miles an hour. Into our evening, mostly cloudy skies, overnight lows in the mid 50s. Tomorrow we can expect mostly cloudy skies with highs in the 70s. And that's a look at weather on your community information station, KOZI.
0: Congratulations to Greg Thorne, winner of the Cozy Mariners Dream Seat Giveaway.
3: Oh, that's awesome. 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Thank you so much.
0: Greg scored 4 tickets to the commissioner's seat behind the Mariners dugout and $500 for food and lodging.
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0: Congratulations to Greg Thorne, winner of the Cozy Mariners Dream Seat Giveaway.
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4: Let's have a look at our KOZI forecast for North Central Washington. Gradual clearing throughout our afternoon, make it some sunshine and some clouds. Warmer temperatures, highs topping out in the mid to high 70s, but breezy. West wind gusting up to 40 miles an hour. Into our evening, mostly cloudy skies, overnight lows in the mid 50s. Tomorrow, we can expect mostly cloudy skies with highs in the 70s. And that's a look at weather on your community information station, KOZI.
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2: Let's have a look at our KOZI forecast for North Central Washington. Gradual clearing throughout our afternoon, make it some sunshine and some clouds. Warmer temperatures, highs topping out in the mid to high 70s, but breezy. West wind gusting up to 40 miles an hour. Into our evening, mostly cloudy skies, overnight lows in the mid 50s. Tomorrow, we can expect mostly cloudy skies with highs in the 70s. And that's a look at weather on your community information station, KOZI.
0: Congratulations to Greg Thorne, winner of the Cozy Mariners Dream Seat Giveaway.
3: Oh, that's awesome. 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Thank you so much.
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1: They say the holy water's watered down, and this town's lost its faith. 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
2: Let's have a look at our KOZI forecast for North Central Washington. Gradual clearing throughout our afternoon, make it some sunshine and some clouds. Warmer temperatures, highs topping out in the mid to high 70s, but breezy. West wind gusting up to 40 miles an hour. Into our evening, mostly cloudy skies, overnight lows in the mid 50s. Tomorrow, we can expect mostly cloudy skies with highs in the 70s. And that's a look at weather on your community information station, KOZI.
0: Congratulations to Greg Thorne, winner of the Cozy Mariners Dream Seat Giveaway.
3: Oh, that's awesome. 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Thank you so much.
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2: Let's have a look at our KOZI forecast for North Central Washington. Gradual clearing throughout our afternoon, make it some sunshine and some clouds. Warmer temperatures, highs topping out in the mid to high 70s, but breezy. West wind gusting up to 40 miles an hour. Into our evening, mostly cloudy skies, overnight lows in the mid 50s. Tomorrow, we can expect mostly cloudy skies with highs in the 70s. And that's a look at weather on your community information station, KOZI.
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2: Let's have a look at our KOZI forecast for North Central Washington. Gradual clearing throughout our afternoon, make it some sunshine and some clouds. Warmer temperatures, highs topping out in the mid to high 70s, but breezy. West wind gusting up to 40 miles an hour. Into our evening, mostly cloudy skies, overnight lows in the mid 50s. Tomorrow, we can expect mostly cloudy skies with highs in the 70s. And that's a look at weather on your community information station, KOZI.
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1: Even more attacks. I'm Paul Stevens, Fox News. The U.S. launching new airstrikes against Iran in retaliation for Iranian attacks.
2: The U.S. military launching new additional strikes on Iranian sites around the Strait of Hormuz. Officials say it's in response to continued Iranian aggression, including a drone launch against the U.S. base in Bahrain and two ship attacks in the vital waterway. Tonight's strikes targeted Iranian air defenses, drone storage facilities, and surface-to-air missile systems. Iran's military saying it targeted U.S. assets in Kuwait and Bahrain with missiles and drones. The latest round of fighting is further straining an already fragile ceasefire and long-term peace talks. And President Trump issuing an ominous warning saying, quote, there may come a point when we are no longer able to be reasonable and will be forced to complete the job. He goes on to say, if that happens, Iran will no longer exist.
1: And that's Fox's Chanley Painter with that update. Pakistan's military saying three members of its parliamentary rangers were killed, four others wounded. This after militants attacked their regional headquarters in Karachi on Saturday night. Officials say a bomber rammed an explosive-laden vehicle into the compound, and that sparked a gun battle. Security forces killed three attackers, capturing a fourth ID'd as an Afghan national, a breakaway faction of the Pakistani Taliban, a violent extremist group responsible for the deadly attacks, claiming responsibility. The military saying operations are still underway to track down any accomplices there. Iraq saying several political figures, including five members of its parliament, were arrested early today, Sunday, on corruption charges. State media saying the roundup stems from statements made by a former deputy oil minister already locked up. Security forces even shut down Baghdad's green zone to carry out the raids. In all, seven people have been detained. 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
1: At the World Cup today marks the start of the knockout round. It's officially now win or go home. That begins with South Africa and Canada squaring off 3 p.m. Eastern at SoFi Stadium in Los Angeles. President Trump scoring another primary election win, this one in Louisiana.
6: Congresswoman Julia Letlow, who was backed by the president, won Louisiana's Republican U.S. Senate primary on Saturday. She defeated State Treasurer John Fleming in a runoff. Letlow will face Democrat Jamie Davis in November. Letlow's victory caps Trump's primary efforts to unseat Republicans he's unhappy with. Kentucky Representative Thomas Massey, Texas Senator John Cornyn, and five Indiana state senators all lost re-election bids last month to challengers Trump-backed. Deborah Valentine, Fox News.
1: Some communities across Kentucky cleaning up after catastrophic flooding ripped through that state. Birchlick Missionary Baptist Church in Jackson County, one of the affected areas of flooding. But their pastor, Kenny Johnson, speaking to Fox 56, saying folks, some of them anyway, feel fortunate.
7: It could have been a lot worse. And so we thank God that it didn't get worse. And you know, we're tough. We'll clean up and we'll keep going.
1: Severe rain expected to last throughout the night. Four deaths have already been reported due to that flooding. And in Venezuela, the death toll from last week's twin earthquakes climbing to over 1,400. More than 68,000 people still missing in La Guaira. Families and volunteers are digging through the rubble themselves, saying the government crews are overwhelmed and are slow to respond. In some sites, international rescue rescue teams from the U.S., Mexico, Brazil, and others now joining the search as the critical 72-hour window for finding survivors closes, entire neighborhoods destroyed, bodies being recovered by the dozens. I'm Paul Stevens. This is Fox News.
8: Let's have a look at our KOZI forecast for north central Washington. Gradual clearing throughout our afternoon, make it some sunshine and some clouds. Warmer temperatures, highs topping out in the mid to high 70s, but breezy. West wind gusting up to 40 miles an hour. Into our evening, mostly cloudy skies, overnight lows in the mid 50s. Tomorrow, we can expect mostly cloudy skies with highs in the 70s. And that's a look at weather on your community information station, KOZI.
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11: Welcome to the show. I'll tell you what, I had quite the weekend on the water last week. I was fishing the BAM, Bass Angler Magazine Bass Tournament Trail. It's the premier bass angling tournament trail on the West Coast. You've heard of Bassmaster, Major League Fishing, and they're big news, but they're based in the South and the Midwest and back East. We don't have anything that is high-profile professional here in the West except the new BAM Tournament Trail, and it isn't really new down in California and Arizona, but it is new in the Northwest. They actually have a Northwest division now with professional anglers and amateur anglers, and I signed up to be an amateur angler. As you may recall, I fished the Moses Lake tournament a couple of weeks ago. Did not do well at all, but I did better this tournament. After day one, out of 40 co-anglers, I was in 17th place. I was just a pound and a half off of making the top 10. And if I can make the top 10 after day two, I would be guaranteed a check that would cover at least my expenses for the tournament and maybe more if I scored higher in the top 10 standings. Unfortunately, day two didn't go as well as day one. I did not catch a fish for 7 hours, at least not a keeper fish. Caught a nice walleye, but those don't count in bass tournaments. Finally scraped together 3 decent sized bass. And at the end of the 2 days, I had weighed in a total of 8 fish. Weighing about 20 and a half pounds. That put me in 26th place overall out of 40, pretty much in the pack. Not bad, respectable, not where I wanted to be, but it sure was a good time. My thanks to Rodney Reed, my pro angler on day one, and Curtis Reno, my pro angler on day two. Both are class acts and very fine anglers, and I hope to fish with one or both of them again. This week on the show, we're going to tell you about the upcoming tournament that's taking place in Boardman, Oregon, August 28th through the 30th. It's the final stop of the Northwest Series, and if you've always wanted to fish a professional circuit, but you don't feel confident in doing so, or you don't have a boat, well, sign up as a co-angler like I am. You're going to learn a lot. You're going to fish hard. You're going to have fun, and it's a great experience. Or if you think you are good enough to compete with the best of the best on the West Coast, sign up as a pro angler. The website to go to, BAMtrail.com. Look for the Pro-Am event that's taking place in Boardman, Oregon, and sign up today. So we're going to talk the angler that won the co-angler position, who will be taking home a nice check, and the professional angler who won it all, who will win a $40,000 bass boat, a Vexus bass boat. It's a beautiful blue aluminum and fiberglass boat provided by Nixon's Marine in Pasco, Washington, and I can't wait to introduce them to you, but you're going to have to wait towards the end of our program. What else do we have in store for you? Well, we've got an extended Max Minute with Bob Loomis focusing on sockeye fishing. Now, the runs are not looking good up the Columbia River. We should have a sockeye fishery in Baker Lake in northwest Washington. Good chance we'll have one in Lake Wenatchee in north central Washington, but it looks like we're not going to have one on the upper Columbia River. The lower Columbia is open as of today, though check those regs. That may change in a heartbeat because the numbers are so unexpectedly low this year. Our other guests, well, since I was fishing all

0: weekend, I had to reach into the vaults. So we'll be talking to Jason Brooks, well-known outdoors writer. He's been on hiatus for a while, but I recorded the great interview with him a couple of years ago that's pretty timeless. It's all about alpine lakes fishing. And with the summer here, it's a great time to talk about that topic, whether you are fishing alpine lakes in the Cascades or the Rockies. And let's make another stop in the state of Idaho. This time it's going to be Bruno Dunes State Park. Chelsea Chambers with the Idaho Department of Parks and Recreation will tell you all about that. Before we get into all this, though, let's talk about nesting on Bird Note. And speaking of which, I've had a killdeer in my backyard that's been sitting on a nest of 5 eggs that are just getting ready to hatch. Let's find out more about nesting on this week's edition of Bird Note.
1: This is Bird Note. We know that climate change puts birds at risk, broadly speaking. But helping them means figuring out the nitty-gritty details of how climate events affect birds. A people-powered effort called Project Nestwatch is helping scientists put the puzzle together. Organized by the Cornell Lab of Ornithology and by Birds Canada, volunteers for Project Nestwatch observe local nesting birds and track whether they're successful in raising their young. Because the nest-watching volunteers monitor birds over a huge area, they cover way more ground than a small team of scientists ever could. This was a big help when researchers investigated how extreme temperatures in the spring affect nesting birds throughout North America. Using Project Nestwatch data, the researchers found that for many species, including these purple martins, cold snaps and heat waves make them less successful in raising their young. So nest-watching volunteers helped reveal that extreme weather events from climate change, not just higher temperatures overall, have a specific impact on bird parents. And that helps us understand just a little bit better how to protect birds in the future. Learn how you can participate in Project Nestwatch on our website, birdnote.org. I'm Ariana Rimmel.
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0: You're back in with Northwestern Outdoors Radio. I'm John Cruz. It is summertime, and that means it is a great time to lace up your hiking boots and head to a mountain lake and catch some trout here in the Northwest. With us here to tell you more about this is a man who wrote an article about this in the Northwest Sportsman magazine, Jason Brooks. Jason, great to have you back on the air.
3: Thank you for having me, John.
0: I love fishing alpine lakes. I know you do too, but it's kind of an untapped opportunity. You know, when I go hiking to these lakes, I see lots of other people hiking, but very, very few of them actually have fishing rods with them. And there's a whole bunch of lakes here in the Northwest, especially in Washington State, that have lots of trout in them.
3: Yeah, there are a lot of lakes and a lot of places that are absolutely stunning when you get up in there. And of course, the hikers are going through and looking at the views. And I'm thinking, there's got to be a big old trout underneath that boulder over there. I've got to go try and catch that fish. Well, everybody else is looking at glaciers and rocky peaks. I'm looking for fish.
0: Oh, no, I hear you. You know, you and I both live in Washington State, and I don't think the other states have any web pages dedicated to high lakes fishing, but the Washington Department of Fish and Wildlife does, and they've got all sorts of information for you, don't they?
3: It is probably the best resource I have ever found on locating lakes, not only on the lakes themselves, but they've got a stocking report. They've got a tab that shows overabundant lakes, meaning these lakes actually have too many fish in them, and they want you to go to these lakes and catch these trout. And then they have an easy access type lake. They call them starter lakes. So if you're just starting into alpine lake or high lakes fishing, these are ones you can go to and not worry about, okay, I'm going to kill myself trying to get to this lake and then have to fish it. Instead, it's go there, learn how to fish these lakes, and then maybe next time go to a little more remote lake after that. So yeah, the tabs they have, the links that they have, real quick example, you find a lake. You know, you've been hiking up a certain mountain range, and you find a lake up there, and you're like, I wonder if there's any fish in this lake. You go back, you do a little bit of research, you hit the tab. It will tell you when the last time it was planted, what it was planted with, how big the lake is. But even if you find a new lake, one you've never been to, there's GPS locations and a Google Earth map link that you just tab, and then boom, there you are. It tells you where the trailhead is, how to get there, the species that can be caught. It's a phenomenal resource.
0: Oh, that's good to know. And by the way, they might call them starter lakes. I would also call them senior lakes for those of us who are getting older and can't hike as far in the backcountry as we used to.
3: Yeah, that's a good point. That's a really good point. And keep in mind, those lakes themselves are probably going to be pretty busy with more than the anglers. You know, that might be the ones where you also find the families hiking into for the weekend, the person taking their dog and playing frisbee out in the middle of the lake, and you're like, oh no, I wanted pristine fishing. Well, these starter lakes mean that they're actually easier access to get to, but they're still in a beautiful setting for everybody to enjoy. So that's where you might want to start doing a little research to find more of those remote or rugged lakes to get into.
0: Let's talk about the species you're going to find at these mountain lakes, not just in Washington, but the Northwest in general. Obviously, a lot of lakes have been stocked with rainbow trout, but, you know, if you like cutthroat trout, this is one of your better opportunities to catch those. You've also got golden trout. And now, I have yet to catch one of those, and they're not in a whole lot of lakes, and they tend to be in ones that are hard to get to as well, aren't they?
3: That is true. Yeah, they're very unique looking trout, real yellow and with a red band down them, real beautiful, ugly, either way you look at it. But with that being said, there are a few lakes, at least in Washington State, where they do stock them. And some of them are more of a native strain for the high alpine. I think they came from Colorado, if I remember right. I'm not sure. But with that same note, you know, the cutthroat is probably the most prevalent one of them. When they stock these lakes, they do like the hardier species, the rainbow, the cutthroat. The thing about them, though, is that these fish are put in these lakes to be caught. So what I mean by that is a lot of these lakes were sterile to begin with. So don't think that when you go there and you catch these fish, this is like some real rare thing and that, you know, this is a very, you know, fragile fish. No, it's a fragile ecosystem. We'll get to that in a minute. But the fish itself was put there for you to catch. So don't feel guilty if you decide to keep one or two for shore lunch. In fact, a lot of the times they want you to keep some of these fish for shore lunch. But that being said, the one species that is probably the most detrimental is the eastern brook trout.
0: Right.
3: And that's because it's a char, and it can spawn in the lake itself, and they can become overpopulated real quick, and it can even push out any sort of native species that might have been there to begin with.
0: You're right about that. I mean, I love brookies. I have a soft spot for them, but I have also seen places like Myrtle Lake up the Niat River drainage that are just completely overrun with little 4-inch brook trout that are all stunted. So you're right about that. Let's talk about catching trout in alpine lakes. Spinning rod or fly rod? What do you prefer and why?
3: I prefer a combination of, which means I will take a spinning outfit with me. I will mostly use dry flies. I really want to stress to listeners to leave the bait at home for several reasons. One, these are pristine alpine lakes that are very clear, clean water. We don't need to be introducing anything into these lakes, even the smallest amount of chemicals. But also, there's just no need to take bait up there because these fish are literally, their diet is 100% insect-based. And so why not make it more fun and match the hatch per se? So I'm going to really stress that, you know, leave the bait at home. There's a high mortality rate with bait, even if you don't catch the fish. Say you miss a bite. But with that being said, table that for a second. I try to use a spinning rod, but I use what's called a bubble bobber. It's a teardrop-shaped bobber that for a fly, you know, using a dry fly behind it with a spinning rod, if that makes sense.
0: It does, and I've done it many a time. And these bobbers, some of them you can actually fill up with water to give it a little bit more weight and cast out there. And I guess that's kind of the big deal about fly rod versus spinning rod. You know, a lot of these alpine lakes, they gently slope into deeper water where the trout are. And if you have a fly rod, you're fishing from shore, you simply can't reach them. But if you have that casting bubble, like you said, you can cast out there where the trout are, can't you?
3: Yeah, definitely. And also keep in mind, you're spending a lot of energy and time to get to this lake. I mean, you might be hiking for an hour, you might be hiking for 4 hours to get up into there. Why not bring an outfit that's extremely versatile? You can fly fish or use flies with the spinning rod with this outfit we're talking about, or you can switch over and use a spinner or a small spoon. So why would you limit yourself to just a fly rod when you have a different outfit, a spinning rod, that it's very versatile? And also keep in mind, you have to worry about your back cast with a fly rod. You have to worry about afternoon winds, which will come up, and thermals that will come up. And so you're hiking all this way, and it might be a beautiful day, but there's enough breeze that you can't get your fly out there. Well, great. Now you went on a hiking adventure instead of a fishing adventure. So that's why I use the spinning outfit.
0: There you go. And if you're looking for suggestions on hardware to use, as far as spoons go, don't ask me why, but the Acme Castmaster in blue in chrome is deadly, as is Daredevil spoons, and so are MEP spinners, Rooster Tails, and Max Promise Keeper spinners too. They all work great at Alpine Lakes. Speaking of shore lunch, which you mentioned a few minutes ago, let's talk about how you like to prepare your trout when you're at an Alpine Lake.
3: It actually depends on where the lake is at. So there's different regulations for different lakes. Keep in mind, some of these lakes are in national forests, some are in wilderness areas, some are in national monuments, and some are in national parks. So depending where it's at, for instance, in the wilderness areas in Washington State, where I live, you cannot have a fire above 5,000 feet at no time at all. And people don't even realize that for the wilderness areas. So the one way I prepare it is, of course, to take a little camp stove and a little titanium frying pan. I use coconut oil because it's a solid at room temperature, so I don't have to worry about leaking into my pack. If the container comes open, more than likely it's not going to leak out and get all over my pack. And then I'll take up a little shaker already with the spices and a little bit of flour mixed together so it's all ready to go. You butterfly the fish, which is basically you dress it out, you gut it out like you normally do, and then I just keep going and flay down to where I leave the skin intact on the backbone, but it butterflies out. And I basically season that thing, and I put a little bit of the coconut oil in the pan and fry it right up. If I'm allowed to have a fire, I'll make it even simpler, and I'll just take up some tin foil. Don't have to worry about the stove, don't have to worry about the frying pan, and I'll pretty much do the same thing and just wrap the whole fish up in some tin foil, get a fire going, get some coals going, and then lay it right there in the coals and just bake it that way. And lastly, the way my son loves to do it the most is literally put it on a stick like you would a hot dog. But you butterfly it out. You can make a little, what you'd call it, basically you take some sticks and you run it through the sides of the fish. So it opens it up and you take another stick and run it through like a skewer. And then you just have a little fire with these two rocks. You get two decent sized rocks. And so the fire's in between the two and you can just lay it right across the top and you can just basically cook it that way over an open fire. And that's just, it's absolutely delicious. Yeah, probably the best meal you'll have is a shore lunch with high Alpine Lake trout.
0: Oh, I couldn't agree more. Alpine Lake fishing, folks, you really ought to do it if you haven't. It's a beautiful setting. The fishing can be fantastic, and the eating can be good, too. Jason, thanks for sharing your passion with us today on Northwestern Outdoors Radio.
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0: It's time for another extended Max Minute brought to you every week by Max Lure. It is time to talk sockeye salmon, and with us to tell you about it is Bob Loomis. Bob, welcome back.
8: Thank you, John.
0: So things are a little uncertain regarding the Columbia River sockeye fishery, but assuming that we do have a sockeye fishing season, how would you recommend folks try to catch them?
8: John, you know, the thing that works out fantastic is large double D Dodger, the 7.6 double D Dodger, along with sockeye pros, the double whammy sockeyes, things like that, short leaders, you know, high UV colors, the hot pinks, even the chartreuses work very well. Those high UV colors work well for the sockeye. So those would be the types of products that I would start out with right off the bat.
0: Now, on the Columbia River, you can actually use bait. So are you tipping it with a coon shrimp?
8: Yep, tip it with coon shrimp and use some scent along with it. I mean, everybody's got their own little recipe, but using the sockeye slammer and anise and, you know, there's all sorts of stuff you can do. But, yes, tip it with a coon shrimp. You can't fish bait in Lake Wenatchee or utilize scent at all. So I would still fish them the exact same way with a large double D paddle style dodger, along with actually like a 0.8 smile blade and just a couple beads.
0: Well, there you go, folks. Whether you're fishing in Baker Lake or Lake Wenatchee or the Columbia River, you now have the know-how to catch sockeye salmon this summer. And just a reminder, if you didn't hear, sockeye fishing on the upper Columbia is once again closed this season due to projected low returns of sockeye salmon. And the Hanford Reach sockeye fishery, which opened June 16th, closed on June 20th. As for the lower Columbia River, that is open from today through July 5th, but check the regs. That may change. Again, very low numbers of returning salmon. I'm not sure what WDFW uses to forecast sockeye, but once again, they are way off this year. If you want to find the sockeye rig and the Double D Dodger and other products from Max Lure, just go to their website at maxlure.com or look for these items in a sporting goods store near you.
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0: You're back in with Northwestern Outdoors Radio. Our next stop is the Gem State of Idaho. And if you go there, you got to check out some of their state parks, especially Bruno Dune State Park. Now, Bruno Dune State Park is located near Mountain Home, and it is home of the, I believe it's the largest sand dune in the United States. With us here to tell you more about this and what else you'll find at Bruno Dune State Park is Chelsea Chambers. She's the Public Information Officer for Idaho Parks and Recreation. Chelsea, welcome to the show.
1: Thanks, glad to be here.
0: Did I get that factoid right about Bruno Dunes, that it's the largest sand dune standing at 470 feet in the USA?
1: Very close. So it is the largest single structure sand dune. So there are larger sand dunes, but this is all one large mound of sand.
0: Okay, that's fair. And there's a lot of things to do at Bruno Dune State Park, whether you're camping, hiking, or even sandboarding or fishing. But let's focus on the observatory that's there, because I understand on June 1st, a new observatory was christened, for lack of a better word. Tell us about the new observatory and how it differs from the old one.
1: Absolutely. So the old observatory has been a blessing at the park, but there are quite a few differences with the new one, namely just all the technological advances that have been made in the last 2 decades since we opened the first one. It's larger. It's more spacious. It can accommodate more visitors. It has internet connectivity, so we soon hope to be able to live stream our events and then work more closely with schools, like their research and curriculum. It's also ADA accessible, whereas the old telescope had to be accessed by stairs. The eyepiece on the new one, we are still working out some modifications. It's not quite as low as we want it to be.
0: And the telescope in the observatory, I understand that this is the largest telescope in Idaho?
1: It is the largest public telescope in Idaho, yes.
0: Gotcha. I also understand that with the new observatory, something else comes in handy. If folks come to visit for an evening program and the skies are cloudy, the program's not canceled, you actually have the ability to do something else there.
1: We do. So we haven't installed it just quite yet. We just opened it last weekend for the first time to the public. So we're still kind of figuring out all the bells and whistles ourselves. But we soon hope to install a planetarium feature, which will allow us to hold programs, yeah, even when the sky is cloudy.
0: Why don't you walk our listeners through a typical evening program? And I guess we should probably start off with, what days of the week are the programs offered? What times are they offered? And how does it happen once you're there?
1: So right now they're offered on Fridays and Saturdays during the summer months, and that usually starts sometime in May, early June, and it goes till about mid-October. They also offer programs on Sundays, and there's a weekend with a holiday like Memorial Day or Labor Day. And the timing changes with the sunset. In Idaho, I'm sure everyone's familiar, we have a really long days during the summer. It's fantastic, but sometimes it doesn't get dark till 10:30. And so we usually start things off around 9:30. We have a few scopes you can actually look at the sun through, which is really cool. But basically, once the sun goes down, yeah, we really get things going.
0: And so is it just, here's Mars, everyone take a look at Mars, here's Venus, everyone take a look at Venus, here's, you know, the Orion Nebula, or is it a little bit more than that?
1: Sometimes, definitely. So we have a variety of really talented astronomers, and they're very good at finding what is the biggest and brightest and closest. We'll line people up and, you know, here's Saturn, take a look at that. And then we're hoping with this planetarium feature that you can explore a lot more of the stars, you know, without being able to have to actually spot them yourselves through the scope.
0: Well, this sounds really cool. I've been able to take in one of these programs at the Goldendale Observatory in South Central Washington. Haven't had the chance to go to Bruno Dunes yet, but this is definitely on my bucket list. We should talk about other things you could do at Bruno Dunes State Park, though. Number one, you got some great camping there. You've even got cabins available for rent, don't you?
1: We do, yes. We have a variety of campsites, including even equestrian campsites and then camper cabins for all your overnight days. But it's also a really good spot for a day trip. You know, it's great for hiking, fishing, as you mentioned. We always, you know, want people to try to ascend the big dune, that 470-foot tower. It's a challenge. I've never actually got to the top of that one myself.
0: So tell me about sandboarding. I understand you can rent sandboards there. I presume it's kind of like a boogie board or a sled. And do you hike up to the top of the dune and sandboard downhill?
1: Yep, exactly that. So we offer sandboard rentals. We also have sand sleds, which are a little wider. We offer those for, I believe it's $15 for one board for the day or a few hours, and then $25 for two, I believe. We do not offer them when the sand temperature gets over a certain level. It gets a little, it gets pretty hot. And so if it's midsummer, I would not recommend it.
0: That makes sense. But boy, oh boy. What a lot of fun. And if you got kids and wanted to expend some energy, this would be a great way to do it. You've also got hiking and you've got fishing. I understand you've got a little lake at the base of the dune that's full of bluegill.
1: We do, yep. Idaho Fish and Game keeps it stocked up, and it's a really great spot for fishing. We have a few fishing docks, and you can catch a lot of stuff just right from the shoreline.
0: Nice. Anything else that folks can do at Bruno's Dunes State Park?
1: Absolutely. So we have a variety of other educational programs. So it is, you hit the nail on the head, a really great spot for kids and families. We have Junior Ranger program, a really lovely visitor center with a bunch of interpretive exhibits. We offer loaner backpacks, which are completely free to check out and just filled with a whole bunch of cool stuff for wildlife viewing, binoculars, and bug identifiers. And it's a really great program.
0: Oh, that sounds fantastic. Speaking of the wildlife, what kind of wildlife are we talking about there? Mule deer, I presume, and coyotes, or more than that?
1: Yes, definitely those. There's also a variety of scorpions, which are really cool at night. We often, if we have the right interpreter, we'll have programs at night where you can look at them with black light, and they glow in the black light, which is pretty crazy. Pronghorn are pretty common, you know, rabbits, a whole variety of lizards and snakes, and it's a really great spot for birding, too.
0: So I've got to ask about the scorpion, and I asked when I was down in the Mojave Desert. I remember sleeping on the sand one night, waking up to a scorpion on my chest, and never slept in the sand again, because those are the type that will sting you. But then I understood, or I actually saw, that they have scorpions up here in the Northwest, much to my surprise. But I was told that the ones up here, they can't sting you like the ones in the Southwest. So tell me about your Idaho scorpions. Are they the stinging variety? Are they deadly to people or not?
1: I'm not entirely well-versed in scorpion myself, but they can sting. They can. But to my understanding, they are not deadly, but they can still pack a wallop. We do not encourage people to approach them, like all wildlife. You know, if you see it, admire it from afar. Leave it alone.
0: Do not pet the scorpions, folks. Look at them through black light, but do not pet the scorpions. Great advice. One other question I should ask, are there any entry fees if you're just going for the day?
1: Yes, that is correct. So it is $7 for each motor vehicle. We do offer an Idaho State Park passport for only $10. You get that with your Idaho vehicle registration, and that gets you access into Bruno Dunes and all the other state parks in Idaho.
0: $10 for an entire year, that's quite a bargain compared to some states like Washington, which charges $35. So definitely a good investment there.
1: Absolutely, yeah, it's a great deal.
0: Sounds like there's all sorts of reasons to go to Bruno Dunes State Park, whether you want to gaze at the night skies at the new observatory, whether you want to go fishing for bluegill, go sandboarding down the dune, or go hiking or wildlife watching. It's all waiting for you. What's the website folks can go to find out more and reserve a spot?
1: So all that information can be found on parksandrecreation.idaho.gov. We have a little find a park option. You can select Bruno Dunes from that homepage. And then our reservation site is separate, still be accessed from that same website, but that one is idahostateparks.reserveamerica.com.
0: All right. We'll start off at parksandrecreation.idaho.gov. That's the website to start off at. 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
3: You're back in with Northwestern Outdoors Radio. I'm John Cruz. It's time to let you know who won that BAM, Bass Angler Magazine Bass Tournament that took place last weekend at Mardon Resort in Potholes Reservoir. With us here to tell you more is Willie Nelson. He is the owner of Nixon's Marine based in Pasco. Willie, let's talk about this beautiful blue Vexus AFX 1880 bass boat that you've brought up here that the pro angler is going to be winning today. It's worth $40,000. It's an aluminum boat, but it's not an aluminum boat at the same time. Tell us more.
4: Yeah, it's a fiberglass-infused aluminum boat, and what they mean by that, John, is they actually have a lot of fiberglass parts within the boat. The console, the recessed foot pedal, all the lockers are fiberglass and sealed. So that screws some people up when they're talking about it a little bit, but it is an aluminum boat with tons of fiberglass options.
3: Let's talk about some of the things that you like about Vexus boats. The price point has got to be one in comparison to some of the more expensive fiberglass models.
4: Yeah, the aluminum models, you can get an aluminum model rigged very well for, you know, the price of an entry-level fiberglass boat. So it hits a place in the market where you might not have otherwise.
3: Where is Vexus located?
4: They're in Flippin, Arkansas, actually. They're not too far from where they originated as a Ranger people. So they moved over and started their own plant right there in Flippin.
3: And when it comes to aluminum boats, again, we already talked about the fiberglass components. There's other things that separate Vexus boats from the competition in terms of being a little bit more special and upgraded.
4: Yeah, they actually, the way they build the boat, they use, they call it a stretch form gunnel where they weld the boat together for the top and bottom cap are two separate pieces, very similar to a fiberglass boat in the building process. And they fill the entire cavities full of foam, which makes the boat ride just like a fiberglass boat.
3: Well, folks, Vexus boats are a big sponsor of the BAM tournament trail, and they're providing one of these $40,000 boats for each of these Pro-Am tournaments to the pro winner. And you just happen to sell them at Nixon's Marine, don't you?
4: Yeah, I remember when they called and asked how I thought it would help the business. And I told them, you know, hey, brand awareness and having it out there is always something good for business. So very happy that they did it. And I'm glad that BAM's coming up to the Pacific Northwest.
3: All right. Well, if you want to check out Vexus boats on sale at Nixon's Marine, as well as Skeeter boats and Camus boats and Phoenix boats that are coming soon, just go to nixonsmarine.com. That's nixonsmarine.com. Willie Nelson and his crew will take care of you and get you on the water and into bass fishing, whether for fun or as a tournament angler. Next up, we've got the co-angler winner of the Potholes BAM tournament that happened here. Yes, he's the amateur, but he doesn't fish like an amateur at all. That would be Adrian Gaoni, and he comes all the way up here from California. Adrian, congratulations on the big win.
5: Well, thank you. Thank you very much. I really appreciate it.
3: Have you fished Potholes Reservoir in eastern Washington before?
5: No, this was my first time at this lake. I had a day and a half of pre-fishing, a half a day on Wednesday, and I had a full day on Thursday. But that was with somebody that I was not drawn with. So then I got three different pros for the rest of the weekend.
3: It's always a mystery to me in terms of how somebody like you from a different state comes to a brand new body of water
6: and figures it out to the point where they can win a tournament. And I understand you're fishing where your pros take you, but you get some ideas on patterns and trends. So during your pre-fish, were there certain types of lures that were working that also worked during the tournament itself?
5: Yeah, for sure. Pre-fishing helped me. I narrow it down to basically three rods. And that's all I brought every day on the days that count for the beans. I was just throwing a Texas rig when it got slow. I was throwing a frog early in the morning. And the last day I added a chatterbait just to try to pick up some reaction bites.
6: Well, it worked. And, you know, kind of challenging conditions out here. It was definitely warm, pretty calm the first day, little wind on the second day. And how was it today? Also calm?
5: Yeah, it was. We had a breeze for a little bit in the morning. Then it got really, really stale, really calm, and the bite died with it.
6: So I've got to ask, you know, you're the co-angler here, but you're going home with a big check that's going to pay for your gas money and a whole lot more. How much did you win as the first place co-angler today?
5: The check will be for $4,000.
6: $4,000, folks. He's number one out of 40. And yes, as I mentioned earlier in the show, I was number 26. So Adrian's really done well at this tournament. Are you going to be fishing the tournament in Boardman that's coming up at the end of August?
5: For sure.
6: All right, Adrian, I look forward to seeing you there. One more question here. You know, some of our listeners don't have bass boats. They might be into bass fishing, but they might be intimidated. Should they come out and fish as a co-angler in this series?
5: I think it's probably the best thing they can do. If you're thinking of getting into tournament fishing, I will do it sooner rather than later. You can learn a lot from the pros. I've been fishing for almost 12 years and got in the tournament thing about 4 years ago on my own boat and decided to do the pro-am as an amateur this year. And what I learned this year is probably three or four times what I learned in 12 years of doing it.
6: Adrian, congratulations on the $4,000 check. Can't wait to see you in Boardman, Oregon. And with any luck, we'll get to spend some more time together.
5: Thank you. Thank you. I really appreciate it. I'm looking forward for that one.
6: Finally, we are going to introduce you to the man who won it all, the $40,000 Vexus Bass Boat, courtesy of Vexus and the BAM Tournament Trail. That would be Aaron Echternkamp. Aaron, congratulations on the huge win today.
7: Thank you. It was a great weekend, and like I said, couldn't think of a better way to spend Father's Day.
6: You know, the second place guy was from Arizona. He wasn't real familiar with this lake, but man, oh man, he was a stick. But you managed to beat him out. Part of the reason, I'm guessing, is because this is your home lake. You're from this area.
7: Yeah, not only just fishing on it, I spend the entire year on it hunting waterfowl. So, like, when I get on a pattern, like, in knowing what to look for, then I can think of, like, 50 areas like that immediately and just start running those types of areas. That's the benefit. And not always do you get on a good solid pattern like that, but by the end of the first day, I had two. So I was like, okay, I got two options, and it just neither one of them let up.
6: Did you pre-fish this, or did you just rely on your past and vast knowledge of this lake?
7: No, I pre-fished it. The crew that we fish against is way too good to not pre-fish with.
6: There are some very, very good anglers that fish this circuit. That's why it's the premier circuit on the West Coast. You've got great anglers from Arizona, from California, from Oregon, from Washington, from Idaho, from Montana that are all competing here during this tournament. They're going to be at the next one at Boardman, Oregon, too. What were your keys for success? What were the lures that you used or the things that you did that propelled you to first place, Aaron?
7: Chatterbait. It was a jackhammer chatterbait in like a bluegill colored with a green pumpkin 4-inch Zacco. And big bites, baits, 5-inch fighting frog.
6: And just those two for the whole 3 days?
7: Pretty much, yeah. I caught all my fish on those two baits.
6: Write that down, folks. If you're going to be fishing up potholes in June, definitely some good advice there. So I'm guessing you're going to be fishing at Boardman as well.
7: Oh, for sure. We'll be there at Boardman. Boardman's an awesome pool for anybody that wants to go catch a bunch of fish. Like, Boardman is not uncommon to have, you know, 50, 60 fish days, even better.
6: We got 60 people that signed up for this event as pros. There's a lot more anglers out here. For example, the Nixon's Marine Big Bass Tournament earlier this year, there was 178 boats. At the Potholes Open, there was like 170-plus boats. What would you say to some of those pros out there that think they're pretty darn good, who maybe want to see if they're really good and go down to Boardman and go against the best of the best on the West Coast? Should they come?
7: Oh, absolutely. This is the first time I've ever had a good pro event. Been in the top 10 once and then finished 11th in another. But other than that, I mean, yeah, absolutely. You just go out there, fish hard, and you can put it together.
6: Last but not least, completely different topic here. You're a hunting guide in the area, a very well-known one. 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
7: Yeah, we shoot starting the second weekend of the season, so like the middle of October, we shoot ducks and geese either over water or dry fields. 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The birds, once they get here, they don't ever leave.
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6: That's easy enough, folks. 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If you want to book a hunting trip this fall in the beautiful Columbia Basin, whether you're after geese, whether you're after ducks, EasternWashingtonGuides.com is the website to go to. And Aaron, congratulations on the big win. Congratulations on winning the brand new Vexus boat. And can't wait to see you down in Boardman, Oregon. We'll see how you do there.
7: We're going to give it a whirl.
3: 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We'll see you there. 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
1: I'm glad you stuck around towards the end of the program because it's time for your Washington Department of Fish and Wildlife's Trout Derby Lake of the Week. This one is in western Washington, Pierce County, not too far from the Tacoma area. It's American Lake. It's nearly 1,100 acres, and it has not only stocked rainbow trout and kokanee, but also a great yellow perch fishery. As for the Trout Derby, well, there were 14 green tag trout stocked there. Four of them have been caught, each one worth a youth fishing rod and reel combo from Sport Co. in Fife. But there's still 10 prizes waiting to be claimed. I'm guessing some of those are going to be some more fishing rod and reel combos, but you never know what else might be swimming out there in terms of prizes. So make plans to head to American Lake. It's a great lake to explore. There are a couple of county parks and a WDFW access site, and two-pole fishing is allowed. 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As we wrap things up, I'd like to give a shout out to our sponsors. That would be Max Lure, that makes quite a few great trout lures, to include the famous Wedding Ring Spinner that's been around since the late 1960s, to the Wallowa County Chamber of Commerce. Wallowa County, as you know, we just explored earlier this month. Absolutely beautiful place to visit. To the Northern Pike Minnow Sport Reward Fishery Program. That's the program where you can catch pike minnow, turn them in for cash, and help conserve salmon and steelhead smolt on the Columbia and Snake River. And, of course, the Washington Department of Fish and Wildlife, which is sponsoring our annual Trout Derby campaign. 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Just look for Northwestern Outdoors Radio. And don't forget to check out our sister show, too, America Outdoors Radio. Bass fishing has been fun this past week, but now it's time to move on to some other summer activities, and I hope you'll be spending some time outside too, whether it be on the water, at the beach, in the woods, or in the mountains. And on that note, it's time to go. So until next time, do take care, God bless, and make it a point to spend some time outdoors.

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0: Congratulations to Greg Thorne, winner of the Cozy Mariners Dream Seat Giveaway.
1: Oh, that's awesome. Yeah. Thank you so much.
0: Greg scored 4 tickets to the commissioner's seat behind the Mariners dugout and $500 for food and lodging.
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1: 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Thank you so much.
0: Greg scored 4 tickets to the commissioner's seat behind the Mariners dugout and $500 for food and lodging.
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4: Let's have a look at our KOZI forecast for north central Washington. Gradual clearing throughout our afternoon, make it some sunshine and some clouds. Warmer temperatures, highs topping out in the mid to high 70s, but breezy. West wind gusting up to 40 miles an hour. Into our evening, mostly cloudy skies, overnight lows in the mid 50s. Tomorrow we can expect mostly cloudy skies with highs in the 70s. And that's a look at weather on your community information station, KOZI.
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1: I'm Paul Stevens, Fox News. The U.S. launching new airstrikes against Iran, retaliating for some previous strikes by Iran.
2: The United States conducted another round of airstrikes against Iran overnight after the IRGC targeted shipping vessels in the Strait of Hormuz. According to U.S. Central Command, a variety of different targets were hit, including a

0: Iranian military surveillance infrastructure, communication systems, air defense sites, drone storage facilities, and mine layer capabilities. The president posted to Truth Social shortly after the strikes, saying United States aircraft just struck Iranian missile and drone storage locations and coastal radar sites for violating the ceasefire agreement again. It is very possible that they will never learn. The president goes on to say there may come a point when we are no longer able to be reasonable and will be forced to militarily complete the job that we very successfully started. If that happens, the Islamic Republic of Iran will no longer exist.
1: And again, Fox's Trey Yingston, Tel Aviv. Of course, all this straining the initial deal between the U.S. and Iran as they try and work and finalize a more permanent peace agreement. President Trump scoring another primary election win, this one in Louisiana on Saturday.
2: Congresswoman Julia Letlow, who was backed by the president, won Louisiana's Republican U.S. Senate primary on Saturday. She defeated State Treasurer John Fleming in a runoff. Letlow will face Democrat Jamie Davis in November. Letlow's victory caps Trump's primary efforts to unseat Republicans he's unhappy with. Kentucky Representative Thomas Massey, Texas Senator John Cornyn, and five Indiana state senators all lost re-election bids last month to challengers Trump-backed. Deborah Valentine, Fox News.
1: At the World Cup today marks the start of the knockout round. It's officially win or go home. That begins with South Africa and Canada squaring off 3 p.m. Eastern time at SoFi Stadium in Los Angeles. 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
1: Three New Jersey teens who vanished Friday after escaping MTA officers at a train station were finally found late last night in a completely different state.
7: After roughly 2 days missing and an extensive search using canines and drones, authorities were able to catch up with two 14-year-olds and a 17-year-old who left Montville Township, New Jersey on Thursday night. Authorities shifting the matter to a missing persons investigation at that time, but it wasn't until 5:30 Friday evening that the trio was seen again, this time at the Denville, New Jersey train station. Then a day later on Saturday afternoon, MTA officials recognized the group all the way in Connecticut at a train station in Stamford. But when MTA officers attempted to make contact with the boys, the two 14-year-olds fled as they were taking the 17-year-old into protective custody.
1: Fox's Chanley Painter. Police say the boys appear to have left their homes on their own accord, but the motive behind what they're doing here is still unknown. Towns and cities across Kentucky cleaning up after catastrophic flooding ripped through their state. Birch Lick Missionary Baptist Church in Jackson County, one of those affected areas of flooding. But their pastor, Kenny Johnson, speaking to Fox 56, said folks actually feel fortunate in a way.
8: It could have been a lot worse. And so we thank God that it didn't get worse. And you know, we're tough. We'll clean up and we'll keep going.
1: Severe rain is expected to last throughout the night. Four deaths have already been reported due to the flooding. In Venezuela, meantime, the number of dead from this week's twin earthquakes climbing to at least 1,430, more than 68,000 people still missing in spots. Families and volunteers are digging through rubble themselves, noting that government crews are overwhelmed and slow to respond in spots as that rescue and salvage operation grows. I'm Paul Stevens. This is Fox News.
9: 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You saved every penny possible, hoping to have a wonderful retirement. 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
10: 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Welcome to the program. 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We talk finances, markets, taxes, all kinds of interesting things. Today, though, we're going to kick off a little pre-Independence Day. So we've got a lot to get to today on the program. Glad you're with us. I'm Mark Elliott. To reach Dave, there's a couple ways to do it. 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You can always call with questions, right? I think we're okay, but I'm not really 100% sure. Wonder what if I lose a spouse? Will she survive? I mean, will she be okay financially? 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That local number is 662-7717, 662-7717. Now, Dave, I don't know. The stagecoach brings the mail to Wenatchee from the East Coast, from D.C. I don't know if you got the word, but this is United States of America's 250th birthday celebration when we hit July 4th. Did you know that already?
11: Of course I knew that. it's quite a milestone. I heard a commentator talk about the significance of this, and he said, you know, this is something that's never happened in the history of the world when you go back 5,000-6,000 years of recorded civilization. And in fact, whenever there has been, say, a document, an agreement, a gathering of a nation, to where we celebrate our independence or we conquer, this territory, the average length of time is 17 years, just 17. So the fact that we have lasted with this amazing document, with the founders and the writings of it and the Federalist Papers and the amendments and how it's evolved over time. And we are still by a representative republic, for the people, by the people and of the people. We haven't been conquered by an outside force. We haven't imploded, and ceased to exist. People would say, well, we're on our way. I mean, but the country ebb and flows, and we go through tough times, but the American spirit of freedom that is put in by our creator, I believe, continues to endure. I know some people can and will always point to some dark chapters, you know, slavery, the Civil War, civil rights, all these things. I get that. We're not going to have heaven, folks, until we get to heaven. And the quest for utopia with how humanity is probably isn't going to come. So I think this is a really good time to celebrate the greatness, the significance, the exceptionalism. We are the most prosperous, generous nation ever to exist. And that is worth celebrating beyond just having the day off and barbecuing. So yeah, just take time. And I know that isn't taught a lot in our public schools, but it's the truth. And there's always going to be challenges. There's always, as long as there's people and money, Mark, there's always going to be opportunities and challenges.
10: And I believe what you were saying before the show started, that the worst thing that we've done as a nation has really happened back in 1919, ratified in 1920 when we gave women the right to vote.
11: I think that was another host that you said. Mark Elliott's trying to get me in trouble here. Oh dear Lord! Of course,
10: yeah. It is though. It's a cool time to think back. Whether you've been here 20 years, 40 years, 60 years, 80 years, 100 years, we've seen all kinds of things change, no doubt about it. But when you think about financial independence, so we think of Independence Day, right, for our country. But financial independence, why do so many people with serious savings, done a great job saving through all those working years, but they still feel financially uncertain heading into retirement? Why is that?
11: Well, you're going to do with what you know and what you've always done. And so if you have a $2 million portfolio and you want to go on a cruise and I ask you how much is the cruise and then you tell me it's $10,000, right away your pulse is going to go up because you're not used to spending 10 grand on a single event, especially when it comes to pleasure. So I think that's one of those things where money becomes our security in this world. I understand it. The world sometimes is unstable. But I like to say this too. It's like, well, if you're so worried about the volatility and unpredictability of Wall Street, put some dollars in some safe accounts. It'll net you 5, 6, 7, 8% over time consistently, and sometimes more on great years when the market goes up, and not lose you any when the market goes down. We offer those types of strategies. So sometimes you just need to talk people through. But I don't know, Mark. I mean, it's a psychological thing more than just a math thing. And I think that's why a good advisor can come along someone and just say, you're going to be okay if you go out to dinner. So
10: that's really is the knowledge of knowing how much do we need month after month to be able to not worry about what if this happens, what if that happens.
11: Yeah,
10: and, you know, that first principle of financial independence, Dave, is the idea that retirement should be designed, not just drifted into. What does it actually mean to design a retirement before you actually get to retirement?
11: Mm-hmm. Well, when you design, I think it's fundamentally three things. You need to understand when you retire, your paycheck, your business cash flow is going to stop. So in that fact, you need to understand how much you're going to need and where it's going to come from. Then the other is, if you've been saving in a retirement plan like a 401k, or you sell an orchard, a farm, or your business, whatever that looks like, you're going to get a chunk of money in 1 year or over time. Well, now what are you going to do with it? You have to invest that wisely and smartly. So that's going to grow and outpace inflation. And then the next place, or the next thing you have to talk about, is a tax plan. There's taxable money, there's tax-free money, and there's tax-deferred money. What do all those mean? How are they taxed? What are the rules when you're alive, when you have to take it out? What are the tax brackets that it's going to throw you in? What money gets to go to tax-free to your kids? So I think if you balance all three of those and you walk a person through it, then they're like, okay, that's the balance. I'm like, yeah, you need a plan. A plan is just not buying four different growth stock mutual funds, said one person, and just let it ride over time. That's not a plan. That's just 30,000 foot advice that possibly could work, but you're still like uncertain about how things are going to work when one of you die, when the market goes down, when inflation rears its head, when Congress changes the tax rules. You know, your plan also needs ebb and flow where it needs to adjust. Again, enter the fiduciary advisor who can guide you through that.
10: 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There's a couple of ways to reach Dave and the team at Solomon Financial Group. 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This is a great opportunity for you to get some clarity into where you are heading into retirement. Maybe you're already retired and you have some questions. You can always call Dave and the team at Solomon Financial Group. Somebody who is considering retiring maybe, or a couple maybe considering retiring, Dave, in, you know, this year or next year or 2028, there's a lot of factors, right? You might be getting some pay raises towards the end of your working years. Maybe you get a going away bonus, market volatility, policy shifts. Washington does a lot of, not the state, but the DC, there's a lot of things that happen there that affect us all throughout the country. All of those things can make a big difference. Why does the year someone retires matter so much financially?
11: Mm-hmm. Well, you didn't need to correct yourself, because the state of Washington also is doing a lot of stuff to affect you financially, which is why a lot of people are leaving this state for tax purposes, capital gains tax, millionaires tax. The list goes on, but that's another show.
10: You're going to move to North Dakota. North Dakota.
11: I don't know where I'm moving.
10: North Dakota had.
11: I'm not moving,
10: you know,
11: to
10: Texas,
11: North Dakota.
10: Florida, that don't have income tax. They're saying North Dakota is now becoming a place to go to because of taxes. They've made it very I don't know why I'd want to go to North Dakota, though. A little too cold for me, but.
11: That's anyway. A big, not a lot of good golf courses up there either, Mark.
10: There probably are some good golf courses, but you have too much play.
11: Very true. Just need a lot of Gore-Tex. Well, there's a couple factors here. I mean, one more year of peak earnings can permanently raise pension and benefit calculations with Social Security as well. Retiring in a down market without a plan, if you need money out of your portfolio specifically, that can accelerate the depletion. We call that the sequence of returns with withdrawal strategies. And then the timing of your exit shapes your income foundation for years to come. So in what age are you if you retire? If you retire at 61, does your company offer you health insurance? Well, what are you going to do for four more years for Medicare? If you retire at, again, 60 or 61, are you going to be able to hang on for Social Security? Should you take it at 62? Should you wait? All these things come into play, which is why it's like a 3 to 5 year, I don't know, runway, if you will, to where you want to land that retirement plane. Because when people come into me, they say, Dave, I'm not ready to, you know, move my dollars to you, but I want to come in and talk to you about kind of what we're thinking and our time frame, going to retire in 1 or 2 years. We got a 401k, we have a pension, and maybe we can work with, you know, some IRA money or some brokerage money. But those retirement accounts, unless there's a provision for an in-service rollover, which sometimes is to your benefit, maybe sometimes not, those dollars need to stay there. So I think if you have that conversation about what's going to happen in the next couple years, now you've got a direction. Now you can begin to lay some pieces of the plan. And it's going to be less anxiety. You're going to have a lot more certainty with where your income is going to come from, how your investments are going to play. And then it's going to free your mind up from just like, oh my gosh, am I okay, to, hey, let's start planning that snowbird trip down to Yuma, Arizona for 2 months. We can do that. And anything else you want to do that. You want to go play golf in Cabo for 2 weeks? Well, yeah, there's money and time for that now.
10: So you think about it. 250 years ago, a group of people put a stake in the ground and said, you know what? We choose something better. Mm-hmm. That kind of declaration takes preparation, courage, and obviously a clear plan. It's the same thing with retirement. At the end of the day, you need a coordinated income and tax strategy, stress testing your plan against inflation and market volatility, policy risk, legacy goals. 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And of course, locally it is 662-7717. It's time to get some clarity into your retirement picture. 662-7717. Dave, just getting started today on Retiring Well. Back with more right after this.
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10: 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I'm Mark Elliott. 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There's a lot on your plate as a retiree. And we're going to talk about that first one I mentioned, which is income. There really is no retirement without income. So you got to figure out where it's going to come from. How much do you need month after month? There's a lot going on here. If you'd like to talk with Dave about this, 800-711-6143. Locally, it's 662-7717 in Wenatchee, 662-7717. I'm Mark Kelly. Glad you're with us. You know, Dave, you think about it. Most people spend decades learning how to save for retirement, maxing out their 401k, watching their balances grow. But there is almost no education about the next chapter of your life, which is turning that balance into income. The pensions, we knew how much money we'd get month after month. The 401k, and you can go to your, you know, your website at work, and the 401k will say, well, it looks like you might, maybe, should, could get this amount. But it's a total guess because they don't really know, because the 401k is not a pension. That's a tough challenge, though, going from, I think, from saving to now distribution of your own funds you've saved. Why do so many people struggle with this transition?
11: Well, I think if you went below the surface, let's say you've got $1 million in your portfolio. Think about how you got $1 million. You probably put in over time, because Fidelity's done analysis on this, all the millionaires in that have a 401k, and they researched, they called them, they talked with them, and they said, look, how did you get $1 million? So like, over 20, 25 years, I just started putting money in. I stayed invested and I never got out of the market. I just stayed. So imagine that they did that. Now go back 20 years. They're working at a company and maybe they put in 500, maybe 1,000 a month, and maybe they maxed it out. So you go back, but then you talk to them. They don't have a pension and they say, hey Dave, I'm going to draw Social Security, but being retired, I'm used to making $110,000. Social Security is going to pay me $45,000. I need to take out another $40,000 net. Okay, so that's like $3,500 a month. It's a qualified tax deferred account. So now you got to gross up for taxes. I don't know, call it 20% just to be safe. So now you're not taking out $40,000, you're taking out $50,000. So that's like 5%. You might say, you're the 4% rule. I'm like, yeah, whatever, the 4% rule. That's if you're being conservative, 60-40 model, 30-40% of your money's in bonds. It hasn't made anything. So just, let's just pretend we're going a little more equities. So Mark, imagine you're sitting across from me and you've worked all these years. You've been frugal. You put money away and you've got $1 million. And I say, we're going to pull out $50,000 a year, which is like $4,000 a month. Mark, $4,000 a month.
10: I could retire on that.
11: The emotional shift opposed to having all that security of your paycheck over the years and not needing that money. Now you're saying, hey, money that I saw grow for 20, 25 years, maybe 30. Now you pay me and you have to pay me till my dying breath. And now you are hoping that your investments, your financial plan, your portfolio, whatever stuff you were sold, whatever stuff you are in, is going to stand the test of time. That's a lot for people to make that shift. That's the distribution phase of retirement, not dollar cost averaging over time. I never look at it. Market goes up over time. I'm good. So that's a big shift for people. And I think if you look at them and you say, look, we're going to put together a plan that has some safe money, a little bit, maybe half, maybe 20%. Market goes down a little bit. We'll pull money off the safe. But over time, I want to show you the 5, 10, 15, 20, 25, 30 year history of what this strategy, this money manager, this particular model has done through all the ups, 2008, dot-com, credit crisis, COVID, high inflation. If you would have just stayed for the next 20 or the last 20, 25, 30 years, here's how much money you'd have. They're like, oh my gosh. So even pulling money out, I would have like almost twice as much. I'm like, yes, that's called discipline, patience, and having the right plan. But unless a person sees that, some people come into me at the market, they're like, okay, I've got $1 million, and I know if I take this money out at $50,000, it will last 20 years and I'll be out of money. I'm like, are you planning on getting zero? And they're like, well, Dave, that's the worst case scenario. I said, yeah, if you put it in a savings account and earn nothing, he goes, but I'll be okay. And I said, but you'll deplete your entire account. Is that what you want to do? And they're like, well, no. And I said, why don't we talk about some other options? So this is the big fear. It's a psychological thing. I think once you get past the math, but you can show them the math, and then they're like, oh, so I'm going to be okay, right? I said, if you follow my advice and you let history be your guide, although history cannot predict returns and portfolios cannot guarantee that, you know, little disclaimer there. Past performance doesn't guarantee or is indicative of future returns. So I think if you show people and you undercut the rate of return, it's like, hey, this model, this portfolio has done an average over time of 11.5%. Let's say it does 7.5. You'll still be okay. And I think if you just sit down and explain that to people, then they get it, then they can rest and they can have some peace in their plan.
10: Yeah, you think about it. Accumulation phase, your working years, and the distribution phase, your retirement years, are opposite challenges, and that requires different strategies. If you'd like to sit down with Dave and the team at Solomon Financial Group, you certainly are welcome to. There's no cost for this. I don't know why you wouldn't take advantage. Just to get some clarity into your situation. 800-711-6143, 800-711-6143, and of course in Wenatchee, simple, 662-7717, 662-7717. And we talked about the fact that about 2/3 of Americans fear running out of money before running out of life. Many retirees, though, Dave, with ample savings, underspend when they get to retirement because they're nervous about running out of money before they run out of life. I would think there's people out there that probably could do way more with their retirement monies that they've worked hard and saved for, but they're scared, so they're not enjoying retirement as much as they could. Do you buy that?
11: Possibly. I mean, everybody's different on where they are. I think, again, if you are able to have an overall plan about cash flow, then you don't have any guilt or fear about enjoying the kind of retirement that you're wanting to do.
10: So when you think about the money you need, the income you need, that's the first step in the Solomon Financial Group Retirement Roadmap is income. So there's really a couple things we need, right? We need the must-haves, right? How much do you need to just keep the lights on, right? To pay the bills, do the things you do month after month after month. But then a lot of people have great hopes for their retirement. They can travel. They can do this, do that, whatever. Then it's the nice to haves. How do you separate the two when you're helping somebody in that income part of the Solomon Financial Retirement Roadmap have a plan for the must haves and then the nice to haves?
11: Gosh, Mark, there's the age old question. Obviously you want to have all of your needs covered. I would think like the utilities, cell phone, maybe if you have a mortgage and you just got to say, okay, this is our bare essentials. We have $2,800 of bills coming in. That's not life. That's just, it is life, but it's just, this is what we have to have coming in, and anything above that, we pretty much get to enjoy however we want to. So sometimes I ask people, I'm like, okay, what do you need? And then what do you want? And let's keep your wants within a reasonable rate of return and distribution percentage. And I think if we do that, then you're like, oh, okay, so we can enjoy some of our money. I said, and you should.
10: So when you talk about that, what do you need and what do you want? Do most people have any idea what they actually need? I mean, if somebody came in and said, look, Dave, we bring home between us $8,000 a month.
11: Mm-hmm.
10: But our bills, we think we can get by on $5,000 a month. And you'd say, well, so you're saving $3,000 every month? Well, not exactly.
11: Well, a lot of us don't know where our money goes. Very few people would just have it all mapped out in a spreadsheet. It's interesting. The other week I met with a gentleman and PhD in mathematics, and he used to run a lot of like hedge fund and corporate finance projections and risk stuff. And he even did it like through 2008, which is wild. He goes, well, I was no Michael Burry who basically bet against the credit default swaps, but I kind of saw a lot of this coming. But, you know, just to talk to him was very interesting because very analytical guy. And I just asked him, I said, you know, you've done really well. You don't really need me, but what do you guys like to do? And he goes, oh, we like to do a few things and here and there. And he goes, we have more than enough, but we, I don't know, we could probably enjoy it more. It's just my personality. I'm just not a spender. Okay. And that was kind of the end of our meeting. I mean, he didn't need me and he had enough income coming in. He'd come to one of our seminars and, you know, like I tell people, hey, come in if you want to talk. And we answered a couple questions on Social Security and that was it. So I don't know. He had more than enough and didn't have a whole lot of wants, but, and all of his needs were met.
10: So that's a good picture if you're trying
11: to
10: retire.
11: Not too bad.
10: Exactly. Yeah. You got enough money and you can do what you want, but you don't really want to. That's kind of, that would not be my situation. There's a lot of things I would like to do. That'd be kind of fun. But anyway, I think when at the end of the day, it's always interesting, all the things you do for your clients at Solomon Financial Group, putting these plans together. Cause you don't know how long they're going to be here. You don't know if they're going to have health issues. I mean, every retirement income picture is unique. Different Social Security amounts, different account types, different timelines. How do you make the plan fit the person? Because you don't have any cookie cutter plans at Solomon Financial Group. It's all about whomever you're sitting down with, an individual, a couple, a widow, a widower. You're here to help.
11: We're here to help. 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
10: 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And in Wenatchee, it's 662-7717, 662-7717. 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When we come back right here on Retiring Well.
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10: 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I'm Mark Elliott. Glad you're with us today. Before the break, we talked about one of the most important distinctions really in retirement planning, and that is the difference between your must-have expenses that have to be covered no matter what, and then the nice-to-haves that really make retirement worth living. So the income plan, and that's the first step in your Solomon Financial Group Retirement Roadmap. If you can solve income, boy, you've taken a lot of stress off people heading into retirement, right? Are we going to be okay if we retire? Well, do you have the income to cover what you need to cover. And then do you have some other income that can maybe let you do the things you've always dreamed of doing? You have a framework for helping people create that income strategy, I suppose. How do you go about that?
11: Well, a lot of times if they're coming up on retirement or they're already retired, let's say they come in, they already have a financial advisor. They want to see about working with us. And I'll ask them, I said, are you currently pulling money out of your portfolio? And they're like, yeah, we are. And I said, out of what bucket? And they're like, what bucket? And I said, yeah, there's three buckets. There's pre-tax, there's taxable, and there's tax-free. And then I will explain to them, you know, what those accounts mean. And then I will say, well, tell me why you are using that bucket. Well, my advisor said this and that, or before I turn, you know, 73 or after 73 and whatever it is. I'm like, okay, I'm just want to know the methodology behind it. And, so then I would say, okay, well, we want to obviously do this in the most tax efficient manner. And then we also want to make sure you're not pulling too much off and you're not being too conservative. Cause if you're 65, Mark, there's this old school way of thinking that says you need to be much more conservative when you hit 65. But what if you live another 20, 30 years? I mean, why would you just stop dating the one you brought to the dance that's done so well for you? And I see that all the time. I'm like, so you're going to start taking money out of your portfolio at 4 or 5%, and you're going to put 60 or 70% of your money in fixed income? And I bring up the bonds that they have and I show them the 10-year track record and they like, it hasn't made anything in a decade. I'm like, exactly. You know, if you would have had your money in the S&P, you would have easily doubled it. Well, that's too much risk. Is it? Don't know. But I think it's a combination of having some safe money and some growth money through retirement. You do not need to be afraid of risk. You need to be afraid of bad management, bad plans though.
10: Yeah, at the end of the day, if you get bad strategies in place, you're the one that pays the price. That's why I think it's a great opportunity to sit down with Dave and the team to get some advice that is about you and your situation, your hopes and dreams and your wants. 800-711-6143, 800-711-6143. And you were talking about the tax deferred, the taxable, and the tax free. Mm-hmm. For someone listening who has most of their savings in a traditional IRA, or a 401k, or traditional IRA and a 401k. Tax-free is kind of a big thing down the road. If somebody's 75 and retired, and they still have, that means they're already in the RMD age, they're already paying required minimum distributions. Is that maybe a point where their Roth conversions don't make a lot of sense? I guess if you're going to leave money behind, though, it still could. I don't know. How do you break down the Roth conversion side of the traditional IRA and the traditional 401k?
11: Like when to convert or how much to convert?
10: Yeah, I mean, how much depends on whom you're sitting down with, and to do it depends on whom you're sitting down with. How do you kind of walk them through that? Does it make sense? Because it doesn't make sense for everybody to have tax-free money.
11: Yeah.
10: For a lot of people, it does, though, and that's where you have to kind of break it down for them, I would think.
11: It makes sense for everybody to have tax-free money. It doesn't make sense for everybody to go about strategic Roth conversions in their specific scenario, because it could put them into a tax bracket they may never be in, because their RMDs coming out on the traditional IRA will never throw them into that. They're always going to be in a 12% bracket. So why would I tell people to maybe convert $150,000, $200,000, and throw them in another bracket?
10: Yeah. So at the end of the day, it comes down to where they are. How much have you saved? Where is it? Is it in the tax deferred world of traditional IRAs and 401ks? We know your paychecks are taxable, right? And then of course you have the tax free side. So it depends really on the amount of money you've saved. But there's so many, I think, areas that Dave can walk you through to help you figure that out. And it's something that's worth talking to Dave about is, should you do a Roth conversion for some of your money? Or should you, over 5 to 10 years, should you do all of it? You're 55. Hey, I'm going to retire at 65. I've got 10 years. Great opportunity there to kind of look into that Roth conversion world. But there's strategies involved. You just don't willy-nilly do it. Hey, I heard Dave talking about tax, you know, moving some of my traditional IRA into the Roth world, paying taxes on it now so I don't have to pay taxes later. Well, you can't just willy-nilly do it. You got to have a strategy. Dave and the team are here to help. 800-711-6143. And of course, locally in Wenatchee, 662-7717. So if somebody does call you and says, Dave, I got some questions about whatever. How much income do I need? Where's it going to come from? Should I move money from the taxable or the tax deferred world to the tax free world? That for a lot of people would be a second opinion. For some who just put their head down and worked, like you were talking about earlier, just letting it grow and grow and grow and just didn't really pay attention to it. Now they're getting to that point where they're thinking about retirement, though. They now need to look and kind of know where they are. That would be a first opinion for that type of person. What do they, when they call in, how does that kind of play out for people?
11: Well, we have to start 30,000 foot. I want to do an inventory of all their investments, all their insurance policies, their income, how they acquired their money, what their biggest fear is, what their necessities are, what their wants are. And I'll be like, okay, well, what do we have to work with? And what tools are you in right now? Because a 401k is a 401k. That's like saying I have a Ford or I have a Porsche or I have a Chevy. It's like, okay, that's the make. What's the model? I mean, I don't know. Would Mike, like, I don't know, like a, here's something I saw the other day. I went to a car show up in Manson and, there was a Chevy Chevette there. Remember the Chevy Chevette?
10: Yeah.
11: I have no reason. I have no idea why the Chevy Chevette. Maybe it's just a nostalgic thing, but that's a lot different than, you know, a Chevrolet Z06 Corvette.
10: Ooh, say. There you go. Big engine, yeah. A lot of horsepower.
11: Yeah. So my point is, I don't know what's in your 401k. I don't know what's under the hood. So maybe it's good. Maybe it's not. But boy, if it's not good, oh, it's one of the most painful things I do is say, okay, well, you know what these funds mean? Do you know what they've done? Well, not really. It's just a 2025, you know, target date fund. I've been in there for, you know, 10 or 15 years or whatever. And I'm like, okay, well, let me show you. And they're just like, oh, I thought I was doing the right thing. I said, no, you did the right thing by contributing, but you did not make the right decision on what specific fund or funds to hold. And you probably missed out on $480,000 of growth if you would have just held 30 to 40% more equities in your portfolio. Oh my gosh, Dave, how would I have known that? I'm like, yeah, welcome to kind of, I wouldn't call it a broken system. I would be like, it's called the yo-yo retirement. You're on your own.
10: Yeah, that was something you termed a long time ago, the yo-yo retirement. You are on your own. And there's no question. You don't have to be on your own. You can always sit down and have a conversation with Dave and the team at Solomon Financial Group. And I guess one of the things we talked about, one of the big differences in today's retirement from 20 years ago are pensions kind of going by the wayside. There are still people out there fortunate enough to have a pension, but most do not. How complicated it, because I know you can do it, but you can actually help people create their own pension.
11: We can, and we can use guaranteed insurance strategies linked to the S&P that will never run out of income. We recently had a client come in where we wrote a plan on them about 10 years ago. The specific purpose of that bucket of money was to wait until the wife was RMD age, age 73, and turn it on. Her husband, same age, and we did a joint life payout. It's over like $31,000 a year, and it will last forever until both of them are gone. And it paid out like a 6% guarantee for life on the income account value. And well, Dave, will this run out of money? I said, because of this strong payout, remember we had other money invested. Because of this strong payout, the cash value will projected to run out in around 12 to 13 years. Notice I said the cash value. Obviously, if you're doing the math on that, one of you live past like 84-ish, 85, that paycheck's going to continue. I said, you can run out of money in the account, but you'll never run out of income. They're like, that's exactly why we did this. So we'll never have to worry about not having enough money. And I said, mission accomplished. So we can set up private pensions using S&P style guaranteed fixed annuity contracts. But again, those aren't really growth contracts if you focus on the income, but there are growth S&P style fixed annuities. Not, I didn't say variable. We don't do that. I think they're garbage. I think they're confusing. I think the fees are high, but yes, you can set up your own pension guaranteed using different strategies as part of your overall plan.
10: So at the end of the day, it's about you. 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
10: 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You can send David info at SolomonFG if you have a question you'd like to pose. And that's where we're headed, to the mailbag segment. Some of these come in through the internet. Some of these come in from the events that Dave and the team put on. Some of these just somebody comes in, maybe a client or even a prospective client, and they ask a question like, man, that's a great question. We ought to use it on the radio show. Here's what I always say, though. If you really want to get an answer to your question, talk with the team. Talk with Dave. 800-711-6143. 800-711-6143. Locally, of course, 662-7717. All right, Dave, you ready to go? Because you don't have all the information you need, probably. If they were coming in, if Paul was coming in from Wenatchee, you'd be able to ask him follow-up questions. You can't. Are you ready to do your best?
11: That's why we answer these questions at a 30,000 foot. Probably don't give specific advice, but ask, hey, you want to tell me more? Then, yeah, we probably need to set a time on the phone, come in, and just see if we can help you out.
10: All right, first question comes from Paul in Wenatchee. Dave, I've been a disciplined saver my whole life, and we have a healthy nest egg. But now that I'm actually retired, I'm finding it psychologically impossible to write checks from my savings. I feel like every dollar I spend is a dollar closer to being broke. How do I switch my brain from saving mode to spending mode without the anxiety? You probably get that a lot, I would imagine.
11: Part of me has a tough time personally understanding this, because I tried to enjoy the ride along the way, take some trips, buy some nice things, but also save and invest. But everybody is different, and you got to see things through the client's eyes. You know, this is a tough one. Because I think there's some sort of emotional thing going on there. A fear of not having enough. A fear of running out of money. I heard this story. Saw some people blow through all their life savings in a nursing home. Buy a bunch of stuff in the .com and the Great Recession. I mean, the list goes on. So if he's got enough, I'm like, all right, here you are, Paul. Do you have any debt? No, home's paid off. Car payments? No, we're good. Yeah, we just put some on credit cards every month and we pay it off. Health insurance good? Yeah, we can afford that. Income's okay? Yeah. We got $1.2 million? Yeah, okay. And then you got to just, without like telling him, hey, go on a cruise for $10,000. Because you know what, Mark? He's just going to be like anxiety the entire time on the cruise ship. Can't
10: but
11: do that.
10: Not if you showed him how much that they are free to spend every month, yes. And they would be fine. If you know the actual answer. I mean, if you're kind of guessing, like Paul goes, hey, we got a great nest egg, but it sounds like he doesn't know exactly what they have the ability to spend.
11: Yeah.
10: So he's nervous.
11: So a lot of times, whether it's a yellow pad, a whiteboard, or financial planning software, and let's say Paul's doing good and he's making roughly, let's just call it 7% on his money. So let's say he's got $1 million in there. He's making 70 grand, Social Security with him and his wife's 50. You know, they need, 70 grand to live on. He has to pull out $20,000. I might go in and say, look, what if your investments only make three? Three? That's horrible. I'm like, well, just what if? Bear with me. You're 68 years old. What if they make three for the rest of your life? So I'll go in and we'll change his hypothetical, and he's actually making 10, but seven, and I just ratchet it down to three. I'm like, and I said, and this is you pulling out 30 grand out of your investments every year. And he's like, oh my gosh, you mean I'm still going to grow my money? I'm like, yeah. And he goes, so I'm going to be okay. I'm like, I don't know. You want to argue with the software? So to my point, how do you deal with this? Sometimes it's just stories. Sometimes it's software. Sometimes it's just like it just walking people through and just say, look, I understand how you may have been raised, but you are an absolute emotional prisoner and it's your own doing. How can I help free you? So that's a conversation. It's not rational. It's completely emotional. But if you can kind of speak to both the rational, the emotional mind, and really talk it through, I think there's you can make some progress, Paul.
10: So, Paul, there you go. Have a conversation with Dave. Let's see it on the whiteboard. 800-662-7717 is a local number. Since you're in Wenatchee, 662-7717. Dave, next question comes from Shirley in Ellensburg. Dave, my daughter and her husband are looking to buy their first home, but with interest rates where they are, the monthly payments are a little bit of a stretch for them. I have the liquidity to pay cash for their house and then let them pay me back at maybe a lower rate. Is becoming the family bank a good legacy planning move or a recipe for disaster?
11: Yeah, don't know anything about their relationship. It sounds like it's good with her willing to help them out. So I'll just assume that. But if Shirley, you want to loan them money at a little bit lower interest rate, or you can actually, help them with the down payment. Maybe you just gift them some money. If the home's 400 grand over there, maybe you say, look, I'm going to gift you $100,000 and that way you only need to borrow 300. That drives your payment down. Consider this part of your inheritance. There's a lot of ways you can do this, but being the family bank, it can be a bad situation and toxic where family members take advantage of you and manipulate you, or you could be a blessing. I've got a client right now that's helping his three kids fund a massive like getaway and lavender farm on the west side. And it's like, he says, I'm the bank of dad. That's what he says.
10: Right.
11: And it works out great. And there's some interest there and it's part of their inheritance. And that way they don't need to overextend themselves. And they've had to put together a business plan, a marketing plan, and all come together. And he's like, okay, sell me on this. Sounds good. Okay. Bank of dad is open. The bank of dad is not a blank check. How's that?
10: That makes sense. Yeah. You know, one of the cool things I think your clients have done a lot, it seems, is instead of really holding off inheritance until they're not here, is taking their family on a trip. Let's enjoy that money. And that's the way your lavender farm, that's a cool way to do it. Shirley might be the way to do it. I kind of like your idea of just saying, here's your down payment. You know, good luck to you. I mean, I think that takes a lot of pressure off of them. So there are options, Shirley. If you want to talk with Dave, you certainly can. 800-711-6143, 800-711-6143. Next question comes from Steve in Chelan. Dave, I keep hearing about required minimum distributions. I turned 73 this year, and frankly, we don't need the income from my IRA to cover our living expenses. Do I absolutely have to take this money out? Be nice if you didn't, Steve. And if I do, is there a way to take it out with getting killed on taxes? Is 73 too late to look at Roth, or I don't know?
11: Oh, it's not that it's too late to look at Roth, but Roth or no Roth, you have to take that money out. There's just no way around it. Remember, notice what I said. It has to come out. It doesn't have to go to you. And I don't know how big this is. Obviously, if you're 73, it's around 3.77%. So in other words, if you had $1 million, you got to take out 37,700. 100,000, 3,770. So the fact that he's saying I'm going to get killed on taxes, it's probably a bigger account. Let's assume it's $1 million. You got to take out 37,000. That is absolutely taxable as ordinary income. If you're charitably minded, you can say, I'm going to do a qualified charitable distribution. I'm going to send that to the charity. That way it satisfies the IRS. You get the tax deduction, doesn't go on your tax return, kind of a win-win. And if you don't need it, what tax bracket are you in? 12%, 22%, maybe a blend. Withhold the tax.

0: 30 years and have a great circle of friends, but our grandkids just moved two states away. My wife wants to sell the house immediately and move to be near them, but I'm worried we'll be lonely without our social network. Have you seen other retirees regret moving just to be near the grandkids?
1: No. I've seen retirees move just to move away to get out of a red state and go to a blue state and not have anything. But if you have community there, if you have your kids and you want to be by them, then that's different. But lots of Washingtonians move into Idaho and Montana, and it's an adjustment, make no mistake. So you got to count the pros and cons of relocating for whatever reason. So, and sometimes you just have to build new networks. I mean, are you adventurous? Are you friendly? Are you outgoing? Can you meet new people? Can you find a new church? Get involved in the community and whatever. But those relationships are hard to replace. So I don't know. I mean, to each their own on that one as well.
0: Yeah, it is interesting. I think, and when you do move from state to state, you do have different tax laws.
1: Yeah.
0: Property taxes are different state by state. There's all kinds of different estate taxes. The states are different. Let's say that.
1: Yeah, for sure. Like if you're a affluent person, you make over $1 million. I mean, you know, in Washington, I don't think it's going to pass, but yeah, you might want to move to Idaho. That's got an income tax of like 5.3 across the board, or Montana, but there's no estate taxes there. So you got to factor in your money, your relationship, new neighborhood, climate, all that stuff, proximity to family. It's complicated. So take your time, talk about it. Don't make any quick decisions.
0: So again, all of you, anybody listening, if you'd like to talk with Dave, you got some questions like these. We appreciate the questions. They're kind of fun to do every once in a while in the program. It's 800-711-6143. 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And of course, locally, in the Wenatchee area, it is 662-7717. 662-7717. Dave, as always, a pleasure. Have a great week and we'll do it again next week.
1: Yeah, thanks again for tuning in, everybody, to Retiring Well with Dave Solomon.
0: 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Investment advice offered through J.W. 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Cole Advisors are unaffiliated entities. The opinions expressed by Dave Solomon should not be construed as specific investment, legal, or tax advice. Annuity guarantees are based on the claims-paying ability of the issuing insurance company and state agency limits. All economic and performance information is historical and not indicative of future results. Investing may involve the risk of loss of principal. Any tax advice on this show is not intended to be used by any person for the purpose of avoiding U.S. federal or state tax penalties that may be imposed on such person. And each listener should seek advice from their tax advisor or legal counsel on topics that arise from the show. Dave Solomon is not providing legal or tax advice. Nothing should be construed as solicitation of an offer to buy securities either.
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3: Peace under pressure. I'm Angelo Bavaro, Fox News. The U.S. and Iran exchanging more blows in the Persian Gulf, extending fighting around the Strait of Hormuz into a third day.
4: We're tracking developments out of the Middle East today. The United States conducting a new round of strikes against Iran in response to the IRGC targeting shipping vessels in the Strait of Hormuz. According to U.S. Central Command, a variety of different targets were hit, including military surveillance sites, radar systems, communication systems, drone storage facilities, and mine layer capabilities. Now, the president posted to Truth Social shortly after the strike, saying United States aircraft just struck Iranian missile and drone storage locations and coastal radar sites for violating the ceasefire agreement again. It is very possible that they will never learn. The president goes on to say, there may come a point when we are no longer able to be reasonable and will be forced to militarily complete the job that we very successfully started.
3: Fox's Trey Yingst, Iran launching missiles in retaliation. The death toll in Venezuela, expected to keep climbing after devastating back-to-back earthquakes. It now stands at least 1,400.
5: It has been a terrible week here, more than 72 hours after these twin earthquakes. Destruction as rescue workers try to pull anybody who may still be alive from the rubble. There is a city block right now that is cornered off, and military, police, rescue workers all working under one command, trying to save whoever they can. And unfortunately, Fallecidos is at 43. That's the amount of people that they've pulled from these three buildings. There is an excavator on top of the rubble. They 17th floor.

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6: Let's have a look at our KOZI forecast for North Central Washington. Gradual clearing throughout our afternoon, make it some sunshine and some clouds. Warmer temperatures, highs topping out in the mid to high 70s, but breezy. West wind gusting up to 40 miles an hour. Into our evening, mostly cloudy skies, overnight lows in the mid 50s. Tomorrow, we can expect mostly cloudy skies with highs in the 70s. And that's a look at weather on your community information station, KOZI.
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Good morning. You and me back together again on the radio. Ry Curley joins you. It's Community Radio, K-O-Z-I. It's going to be a real cozy Sunday. You know why I say that? Mostly cloudy skies, temps topping out, just really in the upper 60s. It's the kind of day you hang out on the couch, blast your favorite songs, maybe take a little midday nap. We're all here for it here on Community Radio, K-O-Z-I. Here's Justin Bieber.

0: Mister, those broken wings learning to fly. Community radio, KOZI. Get this out of the way early. What national holidays are we celebrating on this? Gosh, what is it now? June 28th of 2026? Well, it's National Foodie Day. What does that mean? These are people that are obsessed with food. They're, when you go to the restaurant, they take forever to look at the menu. They ask a million questions to the waiter, and then when the food comes, they take out their phone, they take a million photos of it. It's also National Logistics Day, National Paul Bunyan Day, National Insurance Awareness Day, and National Alaska Day. That's what we're celebrating on this 28th. We got White Snake with Here I Go Again after this.
1: 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Congratulations to Greg Thorne, winner of the Cozy Mariners Dream Seat Giveaway.
2: Oh, that's awesome. 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

A wildland fire broke out just before 10 this morning north of Highway 20 along the 1213 road near Winthrop. Almost as soon as it was first reported, a Get Out Now advisory was given to residents along Hamilton Ranch Road and adjoining roads, and a Get Ready to Evacuate advisory was issued for the town of Winthrop. Check out the KOZI Facebook page for up-to-date information.

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See something happening? Hit us up on the KOZI 12 Tribes Casino text line. 509-682-4033. 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

Mm-hmm. Well, good thing about sort of these cloudy skies and possible rainy conditions is that yesterday we had a fire pop up. Just shortly after I got off the air doing Second Cup, a fire south of the 97A tunnel popped up on the Eniat Hill. So I tried to be the smart, cool guy and take the Navarre Coulee wraparound, and the cop pulled me over and was like, hey, you can't go that way, and he sent me back through Chelan to the BB Bridge. Good news now, this is all yesterday's news, because everything's clear, and the rain helped with the firefighting process. There was a lot of helicopters back and forth dumping water on it. Great job to the brave men and women who take care of those things for us. We got your feel-good favorites on Cozy.

0: 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Sundays are all about the music, curating that nice, easy, good feeling. Carrie Underwood, Miley Cyrus, Selena, and Leanna Lewis round out this 10 o'clock hour. I'm back after a Fox News update.
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2: A wildland fire broke out just before 10 this morning north of Highway 20 along the 1213 road near Winthrop. Almost as soon as it was first reported, a Get Out Now advisory was given to residents along Hamilton Ranch Road and adjoining roads, and a Get Ready to Evacuate advisory was issued for the town of Winthrop. Check out the KOZI Facebook page for up-to-date information.
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5: KOZI. Let's have a look at our KOZI forecast for north central Washington. Gradual clearing throughout our afternoon, make it some sunshine and some clouds. Warmer temperatures, highs topping out in the mid to high 70s, but breezy. West wind gusting up to 40 miles an hour. Into our evening, mostly cloudy skies, overnight lows in the mid 50s. Tomorrow we can expect mostly cloudy skies with highs in the 70s. And that's a look at weather on your community information station, KOZI.
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1: Tests of the ceasefire. I'm Angelo Bavaro, Fox News. The U.S. and Iran exchanging more blows in the Persian Gulf, extending fighting around the Strait of Hormuz into a third day.
2: The United States conducted a new round of airstrikes against Iran overnight after the IRGC targeted another oil tanker in the Strait of Hormuz. According to U.S. Central Command, surveillance sites along with storage facilities and radar systems were hit by U.S.

John Mellencamp checks in with a little ditty about Jack and Diane. It's Community Radio, KOZI. Rye Curley back with you, cranking up another hour of feel-good favorites. Here's Maroon 5 on Cozy.

0: truly, madly, deeply, it's Savage Garden on Community Radio. KOZI already underway are your Seattle Mariners. They're taking on the Cleveland Guardians' final game of this road trip. They lost yesterday 4-3, disappointing result. Back at it this morning. Switch over to KOZI AM 1230 to listen to the Mariners radio network. Emerson Hancock pitching for the M's today. They're 42-42 on the year, trying to get back above sea level and remain in first place in the AL West. We've got Don't Stop Believin' after this.
1: 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Congratulations to Greg Thorne, winner of the Cozy Mariners Dream Seat Giveaway.
2: Oh, that's awesome. 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Thank you so much.
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That, of course, is the Goo Goo Dolls, their big hit, Iris. You're listening to KOZI. We appreciate you for doing so. Ry Curley hanging with you on this Sunday, sort of late morning, just polished off my second cup of coffee. Other things happening in the sports world today for you World Cup fanatics. South Africa takes on our friends up north, Canada, and we have reached the elimination stage, so it is win or go home. That game begins at noon. Canada minus 140 favorites. Here's Teddy Swin.

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1: Oh, that's awesome. Yeah. Thank you so much.
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2: KOZI. Let's have a look at our KOZI forecast for North Central Washington. Gradual clearing throughout our afternoon, make it some sunshine and some clouds. Warmer temperatures, highs topping out in the mid to high 70s, but breezy. West wind gusting up to 40 miles an hour. Into our evening, mostly cloudy skies, overnight lows in the mid 50s. Tomorrow we can expect mostly cloudy skies with highs in the 70s. And that's a look at weather on your community information station, KOZI.
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1: Cracks in the ceasefire. I'm Carmen Roberts, Fox News. President Trump threatens to re-escalate attacks on Iran if the regime keeps up attacks on the Strait of Hormuz. Senator Rick Scott agrees and tells Fox News,
2: "We're doing the right thing. We're going to give them a chance, and if not, we're going to have to continue to bomb them."
1: Iran carried out attacks on Bahrain and Kuwait last night as the U.S. attacked for a second day in retaliation to the IRG's drone attacks on ships in the Strait of Hormuz. Fox's Trey Yingst has more from Tel Aviv on the U.S. retaliation.
3: According to U.S. Central Command, a variety of different targets were hit, including Iranian military surveillance infrastructure, communication systems, air defense sites, drone storage facilities, and mine layer capabilities. The president posted to Truth Social shortly after the strikes, saying United States aircraft just struck Iranian missile and drone storage locations and coastal radar sites for violating the ceasefire agreement again. It is very possible that they will never learn. The president goes on to say there may come a point when we are no longer able to be reasonable and will be forced to militarily complete the job that we very successfully started. If that happens, the Islamic Republic

Brian Adams reminiscing about that summer of 69. It's Community Radio KOZI. We're here in the summer of 26. It's shaping up to be a nice one. Although the weather today, this weekend, really not behaving. Hopefully it clears up by next weekend. That'll be the important one, July 4th. What are your plans? So many things on the table. Yeah, I know it's early, but we can predict that it should be clear and sunny with temps in the upper 70s to lower 80s next week. As for today, well, windy, cloudy, and kind of chilly. So we're going to have to just sort of brave through this one together. Like I said at the open, it's the perfect Sunday for a nice long nap. You can sort of park yourself. If there's a movie you've been wanting to see, maybe you want to catch up on a television show, I would say today is the perfect day for that. And your feel-good favorites right there with you. Here's Bruno Mars.

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1: 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Congratulations to Greg Thorne, winner of the Cozy Mariners Dream Seat Giveaway.
2: Oh, that's awesome. 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

0: Do not be hanging out in the passenger side of your best friend's ride. That makes you a scrub. 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

Mm-hmm. Community Radio, KOZI. What are your plans for the 4th? So many things happening in the Chelan Valley, Manson area as well, Pateras, the town of Twisp. Oh, the world is really our oyster. July 4th in the Chelan Valley. You could also head to Wenatchee. Another suggestion, our friends at Hard Road to Hoe up in Manson on Ivan Morris Road, they're celebrating their 20th year anniversary on July 4th. They'll have live music, and then they'll shut things down around 7, 8 o'clock, just in time for you to head down to the Manson Pier and enjoy the fireworks. Should be the biggest and best and loudest and brightest fireworks show in Manson history. And that's all coming up on Saturday, celebrating 250 years of the red, white, and blue. Four.

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2: New information on a wildfire that broke out just before 10 this morning north of Highway 20 along the 1213 road near Winthrop. At about 11:30, Okanagan County Emergency Management issued a Level 3 immediate evacuation advisory for east of West Chewich Road to East Chewich Road, south of Sunset Boulevard, the area of the town of Winthrop, Bluff Street, Corral Street, and Bridge Street. Residents that are evacuating should evacuate towards Twisp, as an evacuation center has been located at the Metow Valley Community Center. You can stay up to date on the Cozy Facebook page.
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9: KOZI. Let's have a look at our KOZI forecast for North Central Washington. Gradual clearing throughout our afternoon, make it some sunshine and some clouds. Warmer temperatures, highs topping out in the mid to high 70s, but breezy. West wind gusting up to 40 miles an hour. Into our evening, mostly cloudy skies, overnight lows in the mid 50s. Tomorrow, we can expect mostly cloudy skies with highs in the 70s. And that's a look at weather on your community information station, KOZI.
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1: More fighting in the Mideast. I'm Kathleen Maloney, Fox News. The U.S. and Iran exchanging more blows in the Persian Gulf.
2: The United States conducted a new round of airstrikes against Iran overnight after the IRGC targeted another oil tanker in the Strait of Hormuz. According to U.S. Central Command, surveillance sites along with storage facilities and radar systems were hit by U.S. planes. The president posted to Truth Social shortly after saying the strikes, the United States aircraft just struck Iranian missile and drone storage locations and coastal radar sites for violating the ceasefire agreement again. It is very possible that they will never learn. The president goes on to say, there may come a point when we are no longer able to be reasonable and will be forced to militarily complete the job that we very successfully started. If that happens, the Islamic Republic of Iran will no longer exist. Now, in response, Iran launched missiles and drones toward Kuwait and Bahrain.
1: Fox's Trey Yingst. Some promising news for drivers leading into the July 4th holiday weekend. Gas prices continue to decline.
3: We have another big drop in the price of gasoline. In the past 2 weeks, regular grade at retail is down 23 cents. The new price is $4.01. And in 5 weeks,

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Community Radio KOZI. Ry Curley back with you. Let's cozy up for another hour of feel-good favorites on your Lake Chelan Community Radio Station, KOZI. Here's Adele.

0: You got Madonna on Community Radio, K-O-Z-I. Well, we all know what we're going to be doing for the 4th. That's watching the fireworks being shot out over the Manson Bay. But the 5th, something really, really cool. The first ever drone show celebrating America's 250th anniversary. You can watch as hundreds of illuminated drones transform the night sky into a living canvas. We're going to tell the story of Lake Chelan and America's 250th anniversary through light and motion, from the lake and surrounding hills to the orchards, vineyards, and vibrant community. This is a one-of-a-kind show that celebrates both our valley and our nation in a whole new way. Plus, I'm very excited about this. Tune in to Cozy Radio during the show for synchronized music that brings the performance to life. This is the next day, July 5th, starting at 10 p.m. It's going to be most visible from Don Morris Park. That's July 5th, the day after the big celebration, a drone show throughout downtown Chelan. More feel-good favorites. We got you two after this.
1: 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Congratulations to Greg Thorne, winner of the Cozy Mariners Dream Seat Giveaway.
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Still haven't found what I'm looking for. It's U2 on Community Radio, K-O-Z-I. Got the music that just makes you feel good on this Sunday afternoon. Ry Curley hanging with you. You got Lady Gaga.

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See something happening? 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

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Here's Olivia Dean.

0: Olivia Dean on Community Radio, KOZI, another look at that community. Well, this is more of an entertainment calendar note. Happening tomorrow, Monday's always kind of tricky. Is the party still rolling on? Is there anything to do on a Monday other than just put your head down and go to work? Well, we're going to do that, but also there's Tipsy Trivia at Tapped Out Sports Bar and Pool Hall every Monday at 6:30, hosted by the General, Todd Link. So much fun. He asks those really good questions. You know, the sign of good trivia is when everybody in the group kind of goes, oh, I know it. It's right on the tip of my tongue. What is it? What is it? What is it? And then maybe you get it, maybe you don't. But that's the sign of a good trivia. And the General, Todd Link, brings that every single week. Again, it's tomorrow at 6:30 at the all-new Tapped Out Sports Bar and Pool Hall. Rounding out this 1 o'clock hour, we're going to hear from Sia, Lorde, Cher, and Bruno Mars.
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0: Let's have a look at our KOZI forecast for north central Washington. Gradual clearing throughout our afternoon, make it some sunshine and some clouds. Warmer temperatures, highs topping out in the mid to high 70s, but breezy. West wind gusting up to 40 miles an hour. Into our evening, mostly cloudy skies, overnight lows in the mid 50s. Tomorrow, we can expect mostly cloudy skies with highs in the 70s. And that's a look at weather on your community information station, KOZI.
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That's right. You can call or text via that 12 Tribes Casino text line, 509-682-4033. Perfect example of that would have been yesterday during that, those wildfires south of the 97A tunnel up in the hills of Eniat. If you were on the scene or perhaps trying to get out of Chelan, maybe had photos or latest information, never hesitate to reach out, 509-682-4033. I was trying to get out of Chelan yesterday, and it was like an epic poem. Big shout out to the firefighting crews. I saw all those helicopters in the sky on the scene immediately.

0: Britney Spears, Community Radio, KOZI, Ry Curley, hanging with you on this Sunday afternoon. And as we embark on this last little sliver of the weekend, a look at our forecast for North Central Washington. Temps dropping down into the lower 50s, upper 40s tonight. Expect windy and rainy conditions all the way through the evening. As for tomorrow, mostly cloudy skies, about a 65% chance of rain showers. And into our week, more of the same. Monday is going to bring rain and a high of 73 degrees, things clearing up by Tuesday. It's Wham after this.
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Community Radio KOZI with those real feel-good, cozy favorites today. You know, it's sort of cloudy, a little rainy, sort of a muggy atmosphere, the kind of Sunday you spend indoors, recuperating, revitalizing ahead of a busy week. Oh, yeah, we got the music for that. Here's Hozier on Cozy.

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0: Wow, a day without MJ, like a day without sunshine. Community Radio, KOZI, Rye Curley, hanging with you on this Sunday afternoon. Feel good favorites, oh, they're in the chute. Coming up on deck, Lady Gaga, Luke Combs, Bryan Adams, and Avicii, all after Alex Warren on KOZI.
1: They say the holy water's watered down, and this town's lost its faith. Our colors will fade eventually, so if our time is running out, day after day, we'll make the mundane our masterpiece. Oh my, my, oh my, my love, I take one look at you, you're taking me out.

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1: Man, I love this place. I've been surfing here since I was a kid. Now, seeing my grandson out on the water, it means everything to me. Watching him and taking in the blue waves, the sea breeze, the blurry horizon.
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5: Let's take a look at our KOZI forecast for North Central Washington. Last little sliver of the weekend brings us mostly cloudy skies. Overnight lows tonight in the mid-50s. Tomorrow, expect mostly cloudy skies consistent throughout our day with temps comfortably in the 70s. And that's a look at weather on your community information station, KOZI.
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Cyndi Lauper. Just wants to have a little fun. Can you blame her? It's Community Radio, K-O-Z-I. Rye Curley back with you. One more singular hour of feel-good favorites on this Sunday afternoon before I turn you loose. We'll get it rolling with Daughtry.

0: Charlotte Oates. Oh, yeah, it ain't cozy with a stop-by visit from Hall & Oates, K-O-Z-I, Ry Curley. Hanging with you on this Sunday afternoon, another look at our community calendar yields that the Chelan Evening Farmers Market, every single Thursday, 2 to 6 at Riverwalk Park, is open for business. So stop by, like I said, 2 to 6, enjoy local artisans, plus food vendors, live music, so many great local arts and crafts. You'll find something for everybody. You know, my dad's birthday is coming up. Maybe I'll stop by Thursday, pick something up for him. Again, that is the Chelan Evening Farmers Market, 2 to 6 at Riverwalk Park in Chelan. Pat Benatar right after this.
1: 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Congratulations to Greg Thorne, winner of the Cozy Mariners Dream Seat Giveaway.
2: Oh, that's awesome. 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

All right, well, that does it for me. Another weekend in the books. It's always my pleasure, my honor. Love hanging with you over our weekends, and thank you so much for letting me be a part of your weekend routine right here on Community Radio KOZI. I'm going to turn things over to Gilberto Romero with your Spanish feel-good favorites, and I leave you with Ariana Grande, Sabrina Carpenter, When in Rome, and Rihanna, all coming up after Hunter X on KOZI, and I'll talk to you tomorrow morning.

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9: Let's take a look at our KOZI forecast for North Central Washington. Last little sliver of the weekend brings us mostly cloudy skies. Overnight lows tonight in the mid-50s. Tomorrow, expect mostly cloudy skies consistent throughout our day with temps comfortably in the 70s. And that's a look at weather on your community information station, KOZI.
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0: Señoras y señores, jóvenes y niños, sean todos ustedes bienvenidos al programa de español Atardecer Musical a través de KUZI Radio Laguna.
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